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1: Sport for Anne Webster, your member for Mallee, authorised A. Webster Mildura.
0: Thorn expects both Jack Ginnivan and Carl Amon to be 100% fit to play this week. The Dockers have won 8 of their past 9 against the Hawks. They are unbeaten at home this year. In just 11 days, the MCG goes from the heartbeat of footy finals to centre stage in the NFL. Anticipation building for the sold-out LA Rams, San Francisco 49ers clash. Rams offensive lineman Steve Avila says he can't wait to run out.
2: Yeah, I thought it was interesting the way the field's set up. I think it's like in an oval shape, so it would be pretty cool how they set it up for a football field. We had caught a game there, so we got a bit of how like fan interactions are. So that is something that I'm really looking forward to.
0: And that's the latest news and sports.
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4: A sunny day today, Mildura, Robinvale and Wentworth all heading for 22. The 3-day forecast for Sunraysia tomorrow, sunny 26, Wednesday cloudy 21, Thursday partly cloudy 20.
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0: name. I think she competed against men. But yeah, there'd be a handful of sports. I mean, bowls, I think they compete separately. David Armstrong joins us now for the news headlines. David, good morning.
1: Good morning. The news at midday. The federal government says it has not given up hope of finding 43 Australians now missing following the Nepal floods. It was 42, 43 now. Time is very quickly running out. Pauline Hanson has responded quite angrily to comments by Jim Chalmers and Anthony Albanese. She, of course, led a party that won a by-election in WA that they were not expected to win.
0: That's right.
1: On the weekend, they defeated Labor quite resoundingly.
0: Apparently that's very, or part of it's Andrew Hastie's federal seat.
1: Yes.
0: So he might be in trouble too.
1: Yep. Anyway, there was a speech last night. I think the Prime Minister was speaking. But anyway, they've labelled One Nation dangerous and a threat to Australia.
0: And Albo also said, he said, One Nation are not on the side of working people.
1: Yeah.
0: Hmm.
1: Well, Ms Hanson, she said, that type of language is very dangerous because it incites people to do things maybe, you know, when you call somebody dangerous and a threat to Australia, that suggests that someone needs to do something to stop that threat. Where else? Ron Barassi's St Kilda home is being sold 3 years after his death. The house is part of the historic elevated Marley Place Terrace on the Esplanade. There dates back to the 1800s. They were a fixture of the South St Kilda area. In sport, Michael Voss was out this morning. It was a media conference. It was a corporate type thingy, but he's very, very generous to where the team finds itself now. The result speaks for themselves. He's doing a great job, Josh Fraser. And he had the lovely expression, they've taken that unexpected leap.
0: Yes.
1: Don't you reckon that'd be the name of the DVD?
0: Yeah, the unexpected leap.
1: The unexpected leap.
0: Well, Michael Voss did grow up a Carlton supporter, so part of him would have to be happy, surely.
1: Oh, yeah. Over the That's all there at midday.
0: Righto. Thank you, David. 133693. I came across this over the weekend, but the chief executive of Australia Post, Paul Graham, said that fairly soon, a stamp could cost as much as $4. Recently they went from $1.70 to $1.85. And mail, which is currently delivered, I think, three times a week, deliveries will fall to just one day a week. So it seems to me that the era of letters and letter deliveries is rapidly drawing to a close. What are other things where this is happening? Like, for example, I remember as a kid, you know, about the horse and cart delivering milk early in the morning. Now, we don't do that anymore. It was very common, of course, for people to pay their bills by writing a cheque. That is rare these days. We still have a fax machine here, and every now and then someone sends us a fax. It never gets read, but they do appear. So goods and services that used to be common, but which either no longer exist or soon will cease to exist. 133693, mornings at 3aw.com.au. Futurist and tech expert Steve Sammartino joins us shortly at 27 to midday.
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10: A sunny day today, Mildura, Robinvale and Wentworth all heading for 22. The three-day forecast for Sunraysia tomorrow, sunny 26, Wednesday cloudy 21, Thursday partly cloudy 20.
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0: On River 1467, your say now with Tom Elliott for Wright's Metal Recyclers, 741 Coolong Avenue, Irimple.
8: Yeah, back in the old days, I'm 67 now, but when I was around 50, I took up a job with Cleanaway back in the early days, picking up bins. The old metal bins.
9: Oh, yeah, with the handles that you, if they were heavy, they used to cut into your hands.
8: Oh, exactly, yep. And the worst area, because I was a newbie, was Moolbar. That was the worst area in summer to pick bins up. Because of all the damn maggots and blowflies.
9: Right. Well, yes, Moolbar in the Outer East. Okay. Well, probably it's not even the Outer East anymore. Thank you, Peter. I remember my job growing up was to take the bins out and having to carry them out. There were no wheels on them either. And, you know, people complain these days about a nice plastic bin with a handle and wheels. It's easy. The old metal bin, and we just everything got chucked in, bottles, rubbish, food scraps, you name it. Thanks, Peter. Two bottles of De Bortley's Ancient Soils Heathcote Grenache coming your way. Vicky, hello.
10: Hello, Tom.
9: Yes, Vicky.
10: Tom, I've enjoyed your show. I'm very impressed with your knowledge, by the way.
9: Well, thank you. That's very kind.
10: And the subjects you pick to air each morning. My sense of something missing is all those that have been said before me, but is service. Service in retail shops, service from telco, service generally, doesn't exist anymore.
9: Yeah, it's a good point, Vicky. I mean, I went to Myer recently to buy some new trousers and, you know, it's quite hard to find someone to serve you. Like, I don't want someone fawning over me in a shop, but when I need to get in and get out, I do. And you're quite right, Vicky, if you need to call the likes of, you know, insurance company, whatever, like you get an AI, and only eventually, if you make enough of a stink, do you get an actual person. Andrew, hello.
11: Tom, good luck for Carlton in the finals.
9: Yeah, well, it'll be Friday night. It'll be tough. I mean, Geelong, notwithstanding, we've beaten them a bit recently. Geelong are a very good side, so we'll see what happens.
11: Oh yeah, no worries. I've got two instances about the thick roads thing.
9: Yeah.
11: The Murray Valley Highway was knocked to pieces after the 56 floods between Swanhill and Robinvale. They rebuilt it, and it's been the same. It's a fantastic highway. And that's been over, like, nearly 70 years, still good.
9: Yeah.
11: And Anthony's Cutting, they rebuilt that, and they had to resurface it about 10 years ago. I worked for a company. Vic Roads wanted to do it that cheap. Nobody wanted to do it.
9: Right. So what Vic Roads offered was not enough to do the job properly.
11: Yeah, because that's the main highway between Melbourne and Adelaide, and it's all B double pulling up that hill, and it would have torn it to pieces. And they said, "Well, what's the point of doing that? We're only going to come back and fix it."
9: Yeah, all Vic Roads could have simply spent the money and done it properly in the first place. Thank you, Andrew.
11: Exactly right.
9: With a look ahead to afternoons, Tony Moakley. Good morning,
12: Tom. Mining on the moon.
9: Yes.
12: 20 quadrillion. Of helium is there.
9: Yeah, what, for balloons at children's parties?
12: Exactly. It's a big part of the economy. What's the furthest you've ever had to travel for work? We'll also be doing swooping. Yes, it is that time of year. We have one of our own, the 3RW family, was swooped over the weekend. She will tell her story of survival.
9: You wear an ice cream, empty ice cream container on your head.
12: Yeah.
9: With eyes drawn on the back of it.
12: Yeah.
9: And that confuses the magpie. They're easily confused. And then, you know, Robert's your mother's brother.
12: Well, no, she is a young lady who would not be seen dead in any kind of safety equipment. So I'll talk to her. Tom Cruise is going to remake Days of Thunder. If you made that movie in Melbourne, what would it feature or what would it be called?
9: Well, Calder Park.
12: Yeah.
9: Or we could probably get Nicole Kidman back for
12: it. She's Australian, so she doesn't need a visa.
9: She's been weirdly excluded from this well, part two.
12: You're featuring her ex-husband.
9: That's right.
12: Yeah.
9: You'd drive a V8 supercar.
12: Yeah. Well, now it'll be a silent movie because they're probably going to be EVs.
9: Well, it's not the same. It's not the same.
12: Well, your thoughts are invited on that. Fiona Byrne, we'll talk entertainment. And Glenn Manton, as we approach Father's Day, he wants to know the great dad-isms. He will explain more later.
9: Yeah. I mean, there used to be a great segment with Mark Allen, Dad Jokes.
12: God, it was
9: funny.
12: A good segment.
9: My daughter and I used to sit there in the car listening to it, and I had to explain some of the more risque jokes to her as far as I could. Sometimes, Tony, I didn't understand them.
12: What? There's no better joke than what's brown and sticky.
9: Yeah, that's right. Anyway,
12: speaking of
9: the Twilight Zone, David the Ox Schwartz will join us on Thursday for a lighter-hearted look at the world of sport. 133693 mornings at 3aw.com.au. Other things I think that will soon disappear if they haven't already. I mean, I don't know if anybody still has a checkbook and whether it's used, but I recently opened a drawer I hadn't looked at for a while, and I found all my old checkbooks with stubs and things and deposit books. I think they stopped about 15 years ago. And tailored clothes, you know, where you actually have a suit or something made from the ground up. No one actually does that anymore. Tom, good morning.
13: Good morning, Tom. To follow up your questions about frequency of letter delivery, how do you put a 100-page document on your phone and read it if it's a legal document and you want to see it?
9: People, you could print it out. I think that would be the – rather than having the thing physically move from A to B, it gets sent to you and you print it out where you are.
13: Well, look, I do partly agree. If it's that important, then you can send it express mail. That would work. Okay?
9: Yeah.
13: This mail is not that important, but you want to get it in a timely fashion. So you're going to kill business by restricting mail to delivery once a week.
9: Well, but as it is, Tom, I mean, letters are only delivered 2 to 3 days a week right now, and I would argue Australia Post is not that reliable. I think if something's important, people would just have it couriered now. Like if they really had to make sure it got from A to B, they'll spend $10 on a courier rather than $1.85 on a stamp.
13: Well, business mail is apprehensive about everything, and not all documents are that important. So, why does the customer have to pay an expensive amount?
9: Look, Tom, I mean, I'm old enough to remember when everything went via letter, but the point is it's changing. Australia Post lost over $100 million on their letter business last year. The CEO, Paul Graham, says he's sick of it. He's either going to put stamps up to $4 and or limit mail deliveries to once a week. And I suspect that's what's going to happen. 1-3-6-9-3 at 5 to 12.
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9: It is 2 to 12. You've got news coming up at the moment with Stephanie Wacklewick and, of course, afternoon starring Tony Moclair following that. A couple of quick emails. Ray says, a few years ago I purchased a small parcel from China. It included $15. It was $15 including delivery. I didn't want it, says Ray. I went to the post office to see how much to send it back, and it was $18 to $32. There you go. Goods and delivery from China, $15. Sending back the goods for which you have already paid back to China, $18 to $32. Well, a lot of things cost more in Australia than they do in China. That's why we buy so much stuff from China. And Jane says, goods or services that are no longer with us. Jane says, there is rarely customer services in banks anymore when you go in person. Often there is only one teller for three face-to-face customers. Yeah, well, that's true. Jane, the banks don't like us going into branches. They want us to use the so-called smart ATMs or even still, maybe just doing online banking. In the running for the weekly Word on the Street prizes, Peter, he told us earlier in the program about the Burnley Tunnel having a bit of a water leak. We have reached out to Transurban for a comment. Peter, the weekly prize is a $1,000 voucher to spend at Imp Jewellery. And the yearly prize, of course, $60,000 towards a Mercedes of your choice, thanks to our great friends at Mercedes-Benz Brighton. Enjoy this sunny afternoon. Talk to you again tomorrow morning at 8:30. Bye for now.
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1: Good afternoon with your local news. I'm Andrew Johnston. The Prime Minister has vowed to defeat what he's calling hard right populist. He comes following One Nation winning a seat in Western Australia's Parliament. Farah already has a One Nation representative through David Farley, who was the first member of the party elected to the Federal House earlier this year. And following One Nation's victory in WA, Anthony Albanese says it's a party that must be stopped.
2: They'll say anything and do anything to win votes, bend any facts, peddle misinformation and disinformation, turn Australian against Australian.
1: Mildura's population has grown by more than 17% in the past 5 years. Data in The Age shows there were just under 49,000 people calling the municipality home in 2021. That had grown to more than 57,000 by 2025. Swan Hill's population stayed relative with 21,000 people in 2025, a fall of 63 people. Locals may receive a phone call over coming weeks asking them about Mildura Council. An independent research company is holding the community satisfaction survey, with all callers clearly identifying themselves when they do call. The council is encouraging locals to take part, saying any feedback will help shape services and programs that matter to residents. Roadworks are due to start again this week in Gol-Gol. Wentworth Council says crews will be working on Dawn Avenue to bring back sunken surface alignment to surface level. There will be a traffic control in place with drivers and other road users urged to stick to speed limits. The work should be finalised by the end of the week. And South Mildura's finals fairy tale keeps on rolling through to the preliminary final after a 1-point win against ON United. South having snuck into finals on the final day of the home and away season, making it two straight wins in the finals with just 1 point separating the two sides. They're now set to face Redcliffs in the prelim after they fell to Mildura in the second semi-final. And that's the latest in local news.
23: 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They beat everyone's prices 7 days a week. River 1467. National news now.
3: Hey there, I'm Jackie Lim. Aussie childcare workers have launched their latest fight for better pay and conditions. Carolyn Smith from the United Workers Union says they want to lower their current staffing ratios and add a 10% pay rise over the next 2 years.
4: You know, educators are not highly paid. The original wage increase they've got over the last couple of years has meant that many educators can stay in the sector. They want to continue to build their wages so they can stay in the jobs that they love.
3: Almost $4 million has now been raised by Aussies to assist with disaster recovery efforts in Nepal. Karen Morris from the Emergency Action Alliance telling Seven every cent will go towards helping those on the ground with food, water, shelter and medicine top of the list.
24: One of the most important things about humanitarian assistance is it going to the right people? Is it being used effectively? Are the most affected people receiving the aid that they need? And there are costs attached to doing that.
3: The federal government is moving to strengthen privacy protections as concerns grow over AI, data collection and those so-called smart glasses. It's proposing new laws that would give us the right to ask social media platforms and search engines to erase our personal information. Tributes are flowing in following the death of former Australian boxing champion Tony Mundine at the age of 75. He recorded 80 professional victories and challenged for a world title in 1974. And today marks the 29th anniversary of Princess Diana's death. She was tragically killed in a car accident in Paris in 1997.
25: Sport for Anne Webster, your member for Mallee, authorised A. Webster Mildura.
3: In sport, a few scratches from the US Open draw, with former champion Marin Cilic and 2022 runner-up Casper Ruud withdrawing due to injury. Meantime, it was a tough day for the Aussies, with Adam Walton, Talia Gibson and Storm Hunter all knocked out in the opening round. And Scottie Scheffler has capped another dominant season, claiming the PGA Tour Championship by 3 shots after a final round 4-under par. Australian Minwoo Lee tied for 4th, ending the tournament 5 shots behind Scheffler. That's the latest in news and sport.
23: Rural News Now. Presto's Hunting and Shooting. Corner of 10th Street and Andrisky Court.
0: Good afternoon, I'm Gabrielle Hodson. Federal Agriculture Minister Julie Collins has met with officials from the US Department of Agriculture to discuss trade and cooperation. Rural reporter Dusty Fitzpatrick.
5: Top topics for the Federal Agriculture Minister's discussions have included market access, tariffs and biosecurity. The talks came during a visit to Melbourne by USDA Undersecretary for Trade and Foreign Agricultural Affairs. Luke J. Lindbergh is in the city for an agribusiness trade mission which wraps up on Thursday. Australia exported $40 billion worth of goods to the States last year, while the US sent $52 billion of its goods down under. It makes America our second largest export market for agriculture, fisheries and forestry products, with that figure up more than 21% on the year before. Australia imported an estimated $1.5 billion worth of fertiliser and machinery from the US last financial year. Dusty Fitzpatrick, National Rural News.
0: The South Australian government is assessing the possibility of importing an experimental US vaccine for mammals to protect them against H5 bird flu. But the SA Environment Minister has warned inoculations for animals such as cattle are being developed overseas and are not yet approved here. The virus is already known to have killed dolphins, foxes and seals, all of them in South Australia. Internationally, it's been detected in many mammals, including cat species, dogs, farm animals and polar bears. Symptoms can include fever, poor appetite, red or inflamed eyes, coughing, sneezing and tremors. Federal authorities say that under favourable conditions, the virus can survive in the environment for months. Poor roads and freight infrastructure have been rated the number one problem for regional Victoria in a Victorian Farmers Federation survey of almost 1,100 members across the state. President Ryan Milgate wants governments to take note of the latest state of the state survey.
6: The other big thing to come out of it was still, you know, the overwhelming sentiment that people don't believe that the Victorian government understands and listens to the concerns of our farming and rural communities.
0: Yesterday, the Carroll government announced it would spend $352 million to repair 500,000 potholes across the state between now and the end of the year, doubling its initial target. That's an average of just over $700 a pothole. The Victorian opposition has slammed that, saying the Premier was the roads minister when $214 million was slashed from road maintenance over 2 years. Water buybacks and the sky-high price of water for farmers are being blamed for rural decline along the Murray and Darling Rivers. Murrabit, between Kerrang and Swan Hill in Victoria's northwest, is about to lose its footy team and the school's down to just 17 kids. Local dairy farmer Andrew Lay is the Victorian Farmers Federation Water Council chair and spent close to $300,000 on water last year.
7: They were trying to get some more money from the milk companies to help us keep producing. We tightened their belts. Things we don't do, look, to be fair, we go away on holiday for a week, that's all we do at the moment. Just things like that we miss out on, but 49 people, and I just want to keep them going. So it does hurt our bottom line, yeah.
0: He wants federal agencies to stop buying water from the Murray-Darling until they can properly assess just how much is in there. Landowners are upset about the potential of fewer conditions for Flat Rocks Wind Farm in the southwest of WA. Neighbour and WA Farmers President Steve Maguire says the people behind the Conjup and Jingleup Wind Farm have gone to the state's administrative tribunal to try and weaken noise protection rules.
8: Do you have an industrial development, which is what this is using our home and our property as an emissions buffer, because they're putting the towers at the moment, they can put them where they like, but the new code is still only 1.1 times the height from your fence line. They're talking 200 metres is so some propose that three springs will be 300 to the top of the blade. They're basically making them, they fall over, they don't fall on the fence. There's no requirement, well, they don't have to compensate us, and they don't even have to get our permission to do it. We have no say.
0: Researchers at the University of Queensland have found fast and reliable on-farm genetic testing for cattle is achievable for producers in northern Australia. They've teamed up with Meat and Livestock Australia, as well as the state's Department of Primary Industries, to test low-pass nanopore sequencing reads on three farms. The reads look at about 10% of the total genome, or about 300 million DNA positions. Researchers say they were able to come up with reliable age, genetic breeding values and parentage for 24 animals in less than 24 hours on each farm. The university says it eliminates the need for multiple musters or lengthy lab turnaround times. While cost remains a barrier, 40% of surveyed farmers say they'd be prepared to pay more for faster results. This is National Rural News.
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14: It's been a slow start to the week, with the Australian share market treading water an hour into trade. Despite today's lackluster performance, our market remains on track to gain more than 1% in August, which would mark a fifth straight monthly improvement. There's been a few more results today for the final day of Aussie reporting season. Star Entertainment reported an annual loss of $307 million. Michael Hill delivered a strong turnaround, posting record sales, and Monash IVF reported a sharp drop in profit due to weaker demand for fertility treatments in Australia. Looking over to commodities, oil lost ground to $89 a barrel, gold plunged 3% to $4,529 an ounce as traders upped bets for a US interest rate hike, and iron ore gained 0.6% to $96 per tonne. Finally, the Australian dollar is buying 71.6 US cents. This is Laura Besserati from ComSec.
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15: 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I'm Natasha Lobbin with today's report. Cattle listings eased last week, falling 33% to 6,731 head on Auctions Plus. Clearance rates lifted 4 percentage points to 92%, while the ACCI gained 12 cents to 552 cents a kilo. Value over reserve surged $72 to 180 per head. Steers across all weight categories posted solid gains. Lighter steers under 200 kilos jumped 132 cents to 728 cents, while 200 to 280 kilo steers lifted 48 cents to 612 cents. The 280 to 330 kilo category gained 42 cents to 629 cents, and 330 to 400 kilo steers added 6 cents to 579 cents. Heavier steers over 400 kilos held steady at 555 cents, up just 2 $0.22. Heifer showed mixed results across weight ranges. The 0 to 200 kilo category surged 111 cents to 590 cents, and 200 to 280 kilo heifers gained 49 cents to 549 cents. However, 280 to 330 kilo heifers eased 13 cents to 503 cents. 330 to 400 kilo category lifted an average of 29 cents to 539 cents, while heifers over 400 kilos remained flat at 521 cents. Heifers dominated throughput this week, accounting for 3,520 head compared to 2,028 steers, a ratio of 1.74 heifers for every steer. Heifers also outperformed on clearance, achieving 95% compared to 90% for steers. The higher heifer numbers and stronger clearance rates suggest solid demand for female cattle across the platform. Breeding stock values strengthened. Station-mated cows averaged $1,850 per head, down $250, while PTIC cows lifted $255 to $2,180 per head. New South Wales led supply with 2,711 head, followed by Queensland with 1,867. Victoria contributed 1,085 head and Tasmania 274. Processors re-entered the market this week, accounting for 9% of purchases.
0: And with the grain report, here's Claire Adams from Bendigo Bank Agribusiness.
16: Australian wheat, barley and canola prices were mostly steady to end the week on Friday. Looking at international markets, US wheat futures rose sharply as concerns around the conflict in the Black Sea region persist, with potential impacts across both export volumes and planting for new season. Chicago soybean futures lifted, largely due to increases in soy oil, as there were reports that the US government may increase biofuel quotas for 2027. US corn futures firmed due to spillover support from wheat and soybeans. ICE canola futures surged higher following increases to other vegetable oils, including European rapeseed. CBOT September 26 wheat was up $13.98 to $393 Australian dollars per tonne. ICE November 26 canola was up $20.32 to $827 Australian dollars per tonne. MATIF November 26 canola was up $8.51 to $883 Australian dollars per tonne. These comments are general in nature and may not be relevant to your specific situation. You should consider the relevant product disclosure statements and seek independent advice before purchasing any financial products.
0: That's the latest from the markets. 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
17: Good afternoon. Having a look at the Victorian forecast, a high pressure system moves across southeastern Australia and into the Tasman Sea today. A cold front approaches from the west and crosses Victoria later Tuesday. A second cold front embedded in a westerly flow clips the south of the state on Thursday. And of course, the Mallee today, sunny afternoon, 22 for Mildura and Robinvale, Ogun 20. Sunny afternoon across the lower western, 22 for Wentworth and Pooncarry, Broken Hill 21. And a sunny day for the Riverland, top of 21 for Renmark. 3-day forecast for St Asia tomorrow, sunny 26. Wednesday, cloudy 21. And Thursday, partly cloudy 20. 16 past 12. In Mildura, 19.
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0: Guns N' Roses, Sweet Child of Mine, River 1467. Good afternoon, you with Damo. Great to have your company on this beautiful Monday afternoon. All thanks to Synergy at Murray Group Training, the great 80s music. We'll keep it coming. Belinda Carlisle, Ian Moss, Spandau Ballet on the way. Have a look at some local news next. All thanks to Synergy at Murray Group Training.
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0: Feeling good, River 1467. Ian Moss, with Domo, great to have your company on the 80s lunch. All thanks to St. Rosia Murray Group Training. Like to let Baronga residents know the route from the Baronga roundabout through to the Arumpo Road intersection will be closed due to, well, essential maintenance work. Now, that will begin on Monday, the 7th of September. For those closure times, simply head to our website, to our news page. All the information's there. 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The Great 80s Lunch, all thanks to SMGT.
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1: There, I'm Erin Roan. The federal government is ramping up privacy legislation off the back of an explosion in new technologies like smart glasses. The new laws will include a right to erasure and a higher threshold for consent for information like shopping habits, as well as the introduction of ID lock. Federal Attorney General Michelle Rowland says the lock will be rolled out through MyGov next year.
2: Designed to give Australians direct control over how their identity documents are used for verification, and will enable Australians to block, unblock and monitor the use of eligible identity documents through the document verification service at any time.
1: The number of Australians missing in the Nepal flooding disaster has risen to 43. 3,000 people are still unaccounted for after the catastrophic flood event, with the death toll sitting at over 800. Meantime, it's been revealed a teacher at a secondary school in the path of the flooding saved as many as 1,600 children after receiving a warning call 10 minutes before the school was inundated. Pauline Hanson has accused Labor of inciting political violence against One Nation, the party leader taking to X to claim attacks from Jim Chalmers and Anthony Albanese, labelling the party dangerous and a threat to Australia, have become increasingly desperate. It comes after the party claimed a by-election win in WA. And NASA has launched the Nancy Grace Roman Space Telescope into space overnight. The telescope is a repurposed Russian spy satellite. Scientists hopeful they will be able to use it to check their results from other telescopes to confirm or dismiss their current theories about the universe.
3: Sport for Anne Webster, your member for Mallee, authorised A. Webster Mildura.
1: In sport, and a bit of a mixed bag for the Aussies at the US Tennis Open in New York. Rain has suspended Alexander Vukic's first round match, which had gone to a fifth set. Vukic is down a break in the fifth against Japan's Rai Sakamoto. Fellow Aussie Taylor Preston is through the second round for the first time, while Storm Hunter was knocked out by the 11th seed. And in the AFL, tickets for Friday night's elimination final have gone on sale for Cats and Blues members today. The general public will be able to snatch them up later on this afternoon. That's the latest news and sport.
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4: Sunny afternoon for the Mallee, 22 for Mildura and Robvale, Oyen 20. Sunny for the Wild Western, 22 for Wentworth, Queenkerry, Broken Hill, 21. And a sunny afternoon for the Riverland, top of 21 for Renmark. 3-day forecast for Sunraysia, tomorrow sunny 26, Wednesday cloudy 21, and Thursday partly cloudy 20.
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feeling good with a 1467, Selton John, Benny and the Jets. You're a Tamo. Great to have your company Monday afternoon. All thanks to Serasia at Murray Group Training on your long lunch. Hope you're having one. Saturday evening, the 2026 World Speedway Cup Final was conducted in Poland, and Australia are now the World Cup champions. Team manager Mark Lemon, Brady Kurtz, Ryan Douglas, Max Frick, Rowan Tungate and Jason Doyle. Congratulations to the whole Australian Speedway team. You are now the greatest Speedway nation on earth. Let's see how much attention that gets in the mainstream media. Other than right here, I'd suggest not much at all. Congratulations to the Aussies. You'll see most of those guys, in fact all of them, ride at Olympic Park Speedway this year. And Mark Lemon, the team manager, born and raised in Merbein, now kings of the world. Here's a tribute to them.

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0: 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Feeling good.

Cheers to those moments in music you just have to crank up. 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

0: Feeling good, River 1467. Pink, who knew? You're with Damo. Great to have your company Monday afternoon on the long lunch. Thanks to Sunraysia Murray Group Training. Kickstart your career. Number three, the Crescent. Now, here's quite an amazing story. In fact, it is an amazing story. Scott Gladman, farmer, husband, dad and a poppy, is about to take off on a trek tomorrow from Brewarrina, which is the top of the Darling River, to Wentworth. He's going to swim it. It's 1,650 kilometres. He hopes to travel roughly 16 kilometres a day for around 103 days. His swim will finish in Wentworth. Now, he's raising money for supranuclear palsy, motor neurone disease and Parkinson. He's doing it for his mates. Now, the catch is no one has ever swam the length of the Darling River, and he will arrive in Wentworth at the end of the trip 103 days from tomorrow. For all the information, links and everything else on that story, and that's an amazing effort, head to our community page on our website. That community page is all thanks to Choices Flooring. Fight the current. Scott Gladman takes off tomorrow in Brewarrina. He's going to swim to Wentworth, the length of Darling. What an effort. Let's get the great music coming. The Babies, U2, Fleetwood Mac on the way. River 1467.
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0: brilliant Fleetwood Mac, River 1467. You with Domo, great to have your company on the long lunch. 10 away from 2, your very latest national news, sport and weather is on the way at 2 p.m. We'll find out what's going on in this big mad world. Back after 2, Robbie Williams on the way to take you there, all thanks to St. Roger Murray Group Training.
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everybody low with a love song that he made. Find the streetlight, steps out of the shade, says something like, "You and me, babe, how about it?" Juliet says, "Hey, it's Romeo. He nearly gave me a heart attack. He's underneath the window, just singing.

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1: I'm Erin Roan. A Sydney man and a Townsville woman are among 43 Australians still unaccounted for in Nepal. The death toll from the flooding disaster has passed 800, with thousands still missing. Assistant Foreign Minister Matt Thistlethwaite has told the ABC. He's not lost hope, though, especially in light of the survival of Sydney woman Cara Severino.
2: She's now safely back in Kathmandu. So that case provides some hope, but obviously every day this goes on, it becomes more difficult.
1: Australia is bolstering privacy laws in a bid to get on top of an explosion of new AI tech like smart glasses. The changes will include the rollout of ID Lock, which will allow us more control over what personal information is used and when. It will be available through MyGov from next year. 15 people are missing after a powerful flash flood ripped through the US's Grand Canyon. The National Park Service says the torrent hit the Bright Angel Canyon and the Phantom Ranch area after a string of storms. At least 60 people have been evacuated. And Australians are joining retirement village waiting lists in record numbers as demand for retirement housing outpaces supply. Almost 27,000 registrations have been lodged nationwide this year. The Retirement Living Council's Daniel Gannon says we need to invest in more infrastructure to support demand.
3: We know that demand isn't the problem, but the queue just keeps getting longer and longer, while too many retirement projects that are being considered right now by developers and operators, they're just disappearing as a direct result of congestion in the planning pipeline.
4: Sport for Anne Webster, your member for Mallee, authorised A. Webster Mildura.
1: In sport, Knights prop Jacob Saifidi has been hit with a four-game suspension for a high tackle on Warriors winger Luke Laulili. Newcastle has a bye for the final round of the regular season. Coach Justin Holbrook says it's come at the right time, with the side also battling a couple of injuries.
5: We'll be better for it now. We get the bye, and our position may not change whether we won or not. Obviously, we wanted to win, so it secured our home final, but now we just have to wait till next week.
1: And Taylor Preston has won through to the second round at the US Open, while Storm Hunter was knocked out.
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6: Sunny afternoon for the Mallee, 22 for Mildura and Robinvale, Oyen 20. Sunny afternoon for the Lower Western, 22 for Wentworth, Pernkerry, Broken Hill, 21. And a sunny afternoon for the Riverland, top of 21 for Renmark. 3-day forecast for Sunraysia tomorrow, sunny 26, Wednesday cloudy 21, and Thursday partly cloudy 20.
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0: Feeling good in a Monday afternoon. The Oils, power and the passion. You with Damo. Great to have your company on a Monday afternoon. Two ups. What do we kick it off with? Stevie Wonder and Midnight Oil. What do we got on the way? Van Morrison, the superstar Irishman, the Bengals, Crowded House, and Bowie all on the way with your two ups. You can have one good song for your favourite artist. You might as well have two right through the hour of 3 o'clock. When I come back, we'll check out some local news. As I said, hope you're having a ripping Monday afternoon. Van Morrison on the way, River 1467.
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0: Your leaders and local member 1467, the Irish superstar Van Morrison. You're with Damo. Great to have you company Monday afternoon. Hope you're having a terrific day. St. Rasia Farmers and Makers Market makes its return this Saturday, the first and third Saturday of every month from 8 a.m. through to 12 p.m. down there at JC Park. And of course, you don't know where that is. That's Curran Avenue, Mildura, right down through the riverfront. St. Rasia Farmers and Makers Market this Saturday. For all the information, head to our website, to our community page, all thanks to Choices Flooring. Aaron Stevens along shortly with On This Day, River 1467.
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2: We're looking back on August 31st. It's the day in 1997 when Lady Diana, Princess of Wales, was tragically killed in a car accident, aged just 36.
3: Goodbye, Rose.
4: Paris, France tonight, a tragedy. Britain's Princess Diana has been in an automobile accident. Her companion, Dodi Al-Fayed, with whom she has been romantically linked over the past month or so, reportedly was killed.
2: To the other events of August 31st, back to 1888, when the first of Jack the Ripper's confirmed victims was discovered.
5: The terror began in earnest on the night of August the 31st, 1888. Marianne Nichols, known to her acquaintances as Polly, was 43 years old.
2: The popular Warner Brothers cartoon character Foghorn Leghorn made his debut in 1946.
6: You gotta keep on your toes.
2: To 1968, when West Indian cricket legend Sir Gary Sobers hit six sixes in an over.
7: And he's done it! And my goodness, it's gone!
2: And the video for Michael Jackson's Bad, directed by Martin Scorsese, debuted in 1987.
8: Doing bad! You ain't bad, you ain't nothing!
2: Heading the birthday list today is legendary Australian actor Jack Thompson. Happy 86th birthday, Jack.
9: Around the overflow, the reed beds sweep and sway to the breezes.
2: Another moment for a West Indian cricket legend, Sir Clive Lloyd, turns 82.
10: That's a tremendous hit by Lloyd.
2: Van Morrison is 81, started with the 60s group Them before going solo. Actor Richard Gere turns 77 today.
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2: Remember 80s pop singer and actress Debbie Gibson? Can you believe she's 56? Actor and comedian Chris Tucker celebrates his 55th birthday.
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2: 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She's 40.
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Cheers to those moments in music you just have to crank up. Oh, what a night. 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

0: Feeling good with the 1467 credit house. Now we're getting somewhere. Good day, mate. Great to have your company Monday afternoon. Hope you're having a lovely day. Over the coming weeks, you may receive a call from an independent market research company, and they'll invite you to take part in a community satisfaction survey. 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If you're 18 years or older, you may receive a call. If you're contacted, Mildura Rural City Council are encouraging you to take part in the survey, saying your feedback will help shape the services and programs that matter most to this local community. You're basically doing a survey on community satisfaction of the Mildura Local City Council. 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
1: There. I'm Erin Roan. The Federal Attorney General has unveiled new privacy laws in a bid to get on top of a rising tide of new AI tech. The laws will include a fair and reasonable test stopping companies from collecting info about us that they don't need, as well as a right to erasure and the rollout of an ID lock. Michelle Rowland says it will help Aussies keep on top of what data is shared.
2: People should not have to choose between protecting their privacy and participating in the digital economy. The government's proposed reforms will help ensure they can do both and will further bring our privacy laws into the digital age.
1: ID lock will be available through MyGov from next year. The death toll from that catastrophic flooding in Nepal has risen to almost 800. 43 Aussies are among the thousands still missing. It comes amid warnings of more flooding, with crews working to clear a major highway connecting Kathmandu to one of the worst hit regions. A group of almost 30,000 irrigators has lost a $1.5 billion class action against the Murray-Darling Basin Authority. A New South Wales Supreme Court judge finding the authority has no duty of care to the group to avoid economic loss. The group has been ordered to pay the authority's legal costs as well. And the US president claims Iran's energy hub on Karg Island has been blown up. Donald Trump sharing an AI image of the attack on Truth Social, claiming US forces have blown it to smithereens, but he has failed to give any further detail. The island used to handle 90% of Iran's oil exports before the US attacks began earlier this year.
3: Sport for Anne Webster, your member for Mallee, authorise A. Webster Mildura.
1: In sport, and a massive upset at the US Open. Novak Djokovic has been knocked out in the first round. It is the first time he's lost in the first round of a Grand Slam in two decades. The 39-year-old looked to be in physical discomfort in the match, but managed to take it to five sets before being beaten by Argentinian Mariano Navone. The Melbourne Storm has confirmed Joe Chan has been released from his NRL contract early. He is set to join the North Queensland Cowboys for the 2027 season. And in the AFL, Port veteran Ollie Wines has signed on for another season with the club.
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4: Sunny afternoon for the Mallee, 22 for Mildura and Robinvale, Oyen 20. Sunny afternoon for the Lower Western, 22 for Wentworth, Pooncarry, Broken Hill 21. And a sunny afternoon for the Riverland, top of 21 for Renmark. 3-day forecast for Sunraysia tomorrow, sunny 26. Wednesday, cloudy 21, and Thursday, partly cloudy 20.
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0: Feeling good, River 1467, Bee Gees, Tragedy. One of their biggest hits. You with Domo, great to have your company Monday afternoon. Key at 3 makes its return back tomorrow, all thanks to Uncle Monkey's Fruit Market. Let's keep Monday afternoon rolling along with great music to get you through it. Blondie, Daddy Cool and Billy Joel on the way. We'll take a look at what's going on around Sunraysia next. 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
1: Really good River 1467, Billy Joel. It's still rock and roll to me. You with Domo, great to have your company. Secret Sound back tomorrow morning with Dave Burrows and again with yours truly tomorrow afternoon. I'll tell you what, there's a fair bit going on around St Ranger at the moment, and especially from about now on through till Christmas. The 2026 Tubby Ramsey Memorial Carnival this weekend at the Mildura, well, at Mildura Ways. It's a big annual event. There's all types of stuff going on. The Gem Show is on this Saturday and Sunday. You've got the 2026 Vintage Tractor Pool, the Mildura Weir Park Run. It's all types of stuff going around St Ranger. Head to our community page. 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They're right behind Uncle Monkey's Fruit Market on 15th Street. 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Five, Pink Floyd in excess on the way. The great music continues on your leaders and local, River 1467. 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Five, Pink Floyd in excess on the way. The great music continues on your

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0: Your leaders and local, remember 1467 in excess. You're with Damo. I'm just about out of time, Monday afternoon. 16 away from 4, your very latest national news, sport and weather is on the way at 4 p.m. Then you can join Jonesy and Amanda. And don't forget, Dave Burrows back in tomorrow morning from 5:30 a.m. with a breakfast show. Spend your morning with a local, as you do every afternoon from midday. It's been great to have your company this afternoon. Make sure you enjoy the rest of this lovely weather today. Have a lovely Monday evening. I'll be talking to you from midday tomorrow on the 80s lunch. I'm heading home to put the kettle on. But we'll check that lucky fiver first. With $150 this week, do that soon.
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6: There. I'm Erin Rowan with the latest. A Sydney man, a Townsville woman and a Melbourne couple are among 43 Australians still missing following catastrophic flooding in Nepal. The death toll has now passed 900, with thousands more unaccounted for, with mass burials for victims now getting underway. Australia has pledged a further $3 million in aid. Australian privacy laws are in for a shake-up in a bid to keep on top of emerging AI technologies like smart glasses. The Attorney General has unveiled a raft of reforms aimed at bolstering protections for Aussie consumers, including the right to erasure and a higher threshold for consent in a bid to prevent our data being used without our knowledge. Michelle Rowland says an ID lock will also be rolled out through MyGov from next year.
7: These reforms help put Australians back in control of their personal information. And it sets a clear expectation. If an organisation wants to use your data, it must do so fairly, transparently, and responsibly.
6: The body of a newborn baby has been found in a rubbish bin in Sydney's West. The body discovered in Auburn just after midday. Police hold serious concerns for the welfare of the baby's mother. They are urging her to seek medical care. And Aussie rock legend Angry Anderson has been rushed to hospital after suffering a cardiac arrest. His bandmates from Rose Tattoo sharing the news on Instagram. They say the 79-year-old is receiving the treatment and care that he needs. They also say they are overwhelmed by the outpouring of love and support they've received.
8: Sport for Anne Webster, your member for Mallee, authorised A. Webster Mildura.
6: In sport, Geelong's Tom Atkins insists the players haven't been distracted by the concussion drama surrounding the club. Final preparations are underway ahead of the East Side's clash with Carlton in an elimination final on Friday. The club slapped with a $140,000 fine for failing to inform the AFL of a concussion waiver in Jake Colajasny's contract. The Broncos boss has apologised after admitting Adam Reynolds' farewell was disappointing. Tech issues cut the skipper's final lap at Suncorp short. And an apparent changing of the guard at the US Open, Novak Djokovic has been knocked out in the first round.
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1: Remaining fine this afternoon into this evening. Mostly sunny day tomorrow. Medium chance of showers most likely in the evening. Mildura heading for 26, Robinvale 25 and Ogun 24. The Lower Western fine this afternoon into this evening. Mostly sunny tomorrow. Slight chance of a shower. Wentworth 26, Pooncarry tomorrow 27, Broken Hill 25. And the Riverland fine this afternoon and this evening. Sunny tomorrow. Well, in the morning at least. Medium chance of showers late afternoon and evening, Renmark 26. Looking ahead for Sunraysia, Wednesday cloudy 21, Thursday partly cloudy 20, and Friday a shower or 2, 23. Tonight, a low of 9 in Sunraysia.
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20: It's showtime.
21: Let me ask you this. When you went to school, remember all that one day you went to school, what did you have? Your mum packed you a lunch?
22: Yeah. Which I'd promptly throw over the fence at the back of the school.
21: And then go and buy a pie?
22: And then she'd come, no, I just wouldn't eat anything. We didn't have pies back in those
21: days. Why did you throw your lunch
22: away? Because you'd make honey sandwiches, and I just didn't like honey on bread.
21: Honey sandwiches.
22: And I'd throw it straight over the fence.
21: And if you told her you didn't want
22: and
21: honey?
22: And then I'd come home and she'd do the interrogation. Oh, how was your lunch today? I said, great. I loved it. Oh, really? You really like peanut butter? I love peanut butter. And then she said, well, that's a lie. I gave you a honey sandwich. And then she knew the lady over the fence as well. She had a collection of sandwiches. But I wasn't the only kid. Every kid was throwing their sandwiches over.
21: And did you get any sweet treats?
22: No sweet treats. There was no such thing.
21: Lunch boxes at schools today have become so political thanks to WhatsApp groups, thanks to social media. Thanks to parents just being so much more involved in their kids' lives. But a story has gone viral in America, super viral. There are memes, there are songs, a whole lot of things around a certain WhatsApp group for mums and around one sweet treat in a lunchbox. I'll tell you more next.
22: That's coming up. It's Jonesy and Amanda driving you home for Jam Nation.
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0: 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So start me up and watch me go. Too fun to turn off.
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0: so catchy.
1: I love it.
0: It's so catchy.
1: How does it finish?
0: Well, it finished with...
1: a shooting?
0: It finished with all of them packing extra Oreos for their own kids to give Ava. And then that Michelle went ballistic, et cetera, et cetera. It's so fascinating. And other people posting pictures of themselves saying, dinner can wait. I need to find out whether Ava had an Oreo today.
1: You know, Oreo should get in on this.
0: Well, already people are going, oh, this is a conspiracy. Ava doesn't exist.
1: Save that for Tin Hat Tuesday.
0: That's quite right.
1: It's Jonesy and Amanda driving you home for Jam Nation.
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0: River 1467 Weather. 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
11: For the Mallee, fine tonight, mostly sunny tomorrow, medium chance of showers most likely tomorrow night. Mildura heading for 26, Robinvale 25, Ogun 24. The Lower Western, fine tonight, mostly sunny tomorrow, slight chance of a shower, Wentworth 26, Pooncarie 27, Broken Hill 25. And the Riverland, fine tonight, sunny in the morning tomorrow, medium chance of showers late afternoon and evening, Renmark 26. Looking ahead for Sunraysia, Wednesday cloudy 21, Thursday partly cloudy 20, and Friday a shower or two 23. Tonight a low of 9 in Sunraysia.
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0: Christian O'Connell Show. Today's our time waster. We're looking for your Greek movies. All right, Greek movies. Troy Story.
1: Oh, God.
0: Look, Uzo talking.
1: Gold.
0: Feta attraction.
1: Silver.
0: No country for old Moussaka.
1: Bronze.
0: Throw Mama from the Acropolis. It's a long way for the old girl to fall.
1: Silver plus.
0: And Athens Powers. Not Austin. Athens Powers.
1: Ooh, bronze.
0: Now, oh, bronze. Nice. I thought you were going to go, oh, good one. But no. Oh, terrible. Hey, shout out to the early days when we started this for Troy's Story. Remember me that way, please, dear listener. Ria, what have you got? Greek movies.
1: Not another Tina movie.
0: Oh, the most Greek person on the show. Bronze.
1: Did you know Hannibal Lecter had Greek heritage?
0: No.
1: Yeah, that's why they called him Hannibal Lecteropolis, and he starred in...
0: Already you got gold. Hannibal Lecteropolis. Sounds like a Greek doctor.
1: Silence of the Slow Roasted Lambs.
0: Oh, that bit's terrible. Yes. Just a name was good enough.
1: I should have stopped at Hannibal Lecteropolis.
0: What else have you got on that little notepad there?
1: Pizza Pan.
0: Oh, that's really good. Why not gold?
1: And the Sound of Moussaka.
0: Yeah, obvious as anything. Bronze. All right, what have you got? Greek movies. Bonus for any Odyssey ones. Let's get into it. The Greek Gatsby.
1: Silver plus.
0: Con the Fruteria Air.
1: Yeah, silver.
0: Now you Odyssey it.
1: Gold.
0: Well done, Stephen. Zeuslander.
1: Gold. Oh,
0: Zeuslander is brilliant work. We bought a Zeus.
1: Silver plus.
0: Well done, Laura. Marnie and Mykonos.
1: Silver.
0: Captain Philippousis.
1: Gold.
0: Glenn, very good. The Devil Wears Plato.
1: Silver.
0: Throw Calamari from the train.
1: Gold.
0: Anthony, well done. Spanakoptopan.
1: Bronze.
0: No. Effie Darko.
1: Gold.
0: A Man Called Uzo.
1: Silver.
0: Acropolis Now.
1: Gold.
0: Homer Alone.
1: Silver.
0: The Calamari Kid, not the Karate Kid.
1: That's gold.
0: The Upper Sea.
1: Gold.
0: Edward Suvaki Hands.
1: Silver.
0: Man in Baklava.
1: Silver plus.
0: Zorba Dundee.
1: Bronze.
0: Olympus and Boots.
1: Gold.
0: Watch that one on Amber. Saga Narnia.
1: They do great prawns
0: in
1: Narnia.
0: Yeah, they do.
1: Gold.
0: Well done, Michael. Pegasus got married.
1: Silver.
0: Concrete everywhere, all at once.
1: Gold.
0: 20,000 Leagues Under the Odyssey.
1: Silver.
0: Battle Zeus.
1: Silver.
0: Now You Odyssey Me.
1: Silver plus.
0: The Trojan Horse Whisperer.
1: Gold.
0: Happy Crete.
1: Well, that's very good.
0: Gold. Laura Harvey, well done. Crouching Tiger, Hidden Yaya.
1: Silver plus.
0: Souvlaki and Hutch.
1: Silver.
0: The Odyssey Couple. The Odyssey Couple is great. Well done, Sarah. Finding Yaya.
1: Gold.
0: Dr. Odda Zeus, the Cat in the Hat.
1: Bronze.
0: And Oppenheimer.
1: Silver.
0: Who is the winner?
1: The Odyssey Couple.
0: Well done, Sarah. You are the winner. That's the Christian O'Connell Show for today. Thank you very much for joining us. We're back tomorrow. Take care.
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1: For the Mallee, fine tonight, mostly sunny tomorrow. Medium chance of showers most likely tomorrow night. Mildura heading for 26, Robinvale 25, Ogun 24. The Lower Western, fine tonight, mostly sunny tomorrow. Slight chance of a shower, Wentworth 26, Pooncarie 27, Broken Hill 25. And the Riverland, fine tonight, sunny in the morning tomorrow. Medium chance of showers late afternoon and evening, Renmark 26. Looking ahead for Sunraysia, Wednesday cloudy 21, Thursday partly cloudy 20, and Friday a shower or two 23. Tonight a low of 9 in Sunraysia.
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2: Good evening. Welcome to the 80s at 8. Tonight, we take a look at a one-hit wonder in Australia, Fat Larry's Band.

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1: Kingswood? 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Bloody thing, every time I pull it out, it's got oil on it.
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0: You're on the 80s at 8. Shane Bryan with you, Talking Heads there, and she was, and it was one of the quirkiest hits to come from the band. David Byrne wrote the song after hearing about a woman that he knew in Baltimore who would take LSD and lie in a field imagining she was floating above the world. Byrne said it wasn't intended to be a drug song. It was more about spiritual and emotional experience. Whatever it was, the song actually became a top 10 hit in Australia, reaching number 10 on the charts. Coming up after the break, a huge song from Boom Crash Opera, Get Out of the House. The second single from the album These Here Are Crazy Times, the song was credited to all five members of the band and became another Australian hit. Hit number 24 on the ARIA singles charts. Boom Crash Opera coming up next on the 80s at 8.
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0: You're on the 80s at 8. Shane Bryan with you, and that was USA for Africa. We are the world. Interestingly, before the recording session, Quincy Jones sent every singer a demo tape and a note asking them not to make any copies and not to share it. With so many superstars involved, keeping the song a secret was almost as impressive as getting them all into the same studio on the same night. What an incredible job. Coming up after the break, one of the biggest songs from 1982, Toto and Rosanna. Rosanna is famous for the legendary drum pattern known to musicians everywhere as the Rosanna Shuffle. And despite what people think, songwriter David Paich later said the song wasn't actually about actress Rosanna Arquette. He simply borrowed her name because it fit. I think he had a bit of a crush. That's coming up next on the 80s at 8.
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2: For the Mallee, fine tonight, mostly sunny tomorrow, medium chance of showers most likely tomorrow night, Mildura heading for 26, Robin Vale 25, Ocean 24, the lower western fine tonight, mostly sunny tomorrow, slight chance of a shower, Wentworth 26, Pooncarie 27, Broken Hill 25, and the Riverland fine tonight, sunny in the morning tomorrow, medium chance of showers late afternoon and evening, Renmark 26. Looking ahead for Sunraysia, Wednesday cloudy 21, Thursday partly cloudy 20, and Friday a shower or two 23. Tonight a low of 9 in Sunraysia.
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Cheers to those moments in music you just have to crank up. 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
5: 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For Good Deal Tyres, 504 to 510 Benetook Avenue, Mildura.
10: For the Mallee, fine tonight, mostly sunny tomorrow, medium chance of showers most likely tomorrow night. Mildura heading for 26, Robinvale 25, Ogun 24. The Lower Western, fine tonight, mostly sunny tomorrow, slight chance of a shower, Wentworth 26, Pooncarie 27, Broken Hill 25. And the Riverland, fine tonight, sunny in the morning tomorrow, medium chance of showers late afternoon and evening, Renmark 26. Looking ahead for Sunraysia, Wednesday cloudy 21, Thursday partly cloudy 20, and Friday a shower or two 23. Tonight, a low of 9 in Sunraysia.
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5: For the Mallee, fine tonight, mostly sunny tomorrow. Medium chance of showers most likely tomorrow night. Mildura heading for 26, Robin Vale 25, Ocean 24. The Lower Western, fine tonight, mostly sunny tomorrow. Slight chance of a shower, Wentworth 26, Pooncarie 27, Broken Hill 25. And the Riverland, fine tonight, sunny in the morning tomorrow. Medium chance of showers late afternoon and evening, Renmark 26. Looking ahead for Sunraysia, Wednesday cloudy 21, Thursday partly cloudy 20, and Friday a shower or two 23. Tonight a low of 9 in Sunraysia.
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6: For the Mallee and Lower Western District, a sunny day today, heading to the top of 26. Wednesday, cloudy, 21. Thursday, partly cloudy, 20. And Friday, a shower or two, 23. This morning in St. Rosia, a low of 9.
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7: For the Mallee and Lower Western District, a sunny day today, heading to the top of 26. Wednesday, cloudy, 21. Thursday, partly cloudy, 20. And Friday, a shower or two, 23. This morning in St. Rosia, a low of 9.
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0: 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Feeling good.

0: I think it'd be great. You imagine like trying to get hold of Hugh Jackman. He's a bit busy at the moment. He also gets a free massage treatment as well during the... All right, Hugh can make it now.
1: Yes, I love that.
0: So, Pete, you're having a good treatment there. So how would you rate your weekend?
2: I rate my weekend, honestly, 10 out of 5.
0: Brilliant.
2: As far as wholesomeness goes and just an incredible run and everything about it, the city was just full of joy. It was just unreal. Probably... Actually, let's take it down to a 9 because the one mistake I did make was I thought they were handing out free gelato along the way. Turns out it was Vaseline on a stick. So, little mistake we made there.
0: I heard about this in a pub yesterday. I met Pete afterwards and he just said he ate a whole load of Vaseline. I was like, what? I thought it was gelato.
1: But why would it be gelato?
2: Well,
0: is there anyone else this morning waking up and accidentally rubbed gelato in their nipples? That's what I want to know.
2: The poor lady behind me, because I was like, oh my God, free gelato. And I ran off and she's like, no, it's Vaseline. It was too late. It was already down my throat.
0: Oh. Well, enjoy your physio this morning, Pete. And again, we're all very proud of you. No. Well done.
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7: For the Mallee and Lower Western District, a sunny day today, heading to the top of 26. Wednesday, cloudy, 21. Thursday, partly cloudy, 20. And Friday, a shower or two, 23. This morning in St. Rosia, a low of 9.
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0: All right.
1: And there's a reason why you didn't get them, but Jenny knows what that reason is as well.
2: Is everything okay, Kelly?
1: Not really.
0: Kelly.
2: You don't have to tell us.
1: I'm fine.
2: Okay.
0: All right.
2: But something in your life's not good.
1: Yeah, as I said, Jenna knows.
2: Okay. No, we won't press you further,
0: We won't
2: Kelly.
0: Press you further, but we're very fond of you, Kelly.
1: Hey, Josie, there's a spare bed here if you want to come down for the motor racing.
2: And I'll come down for when the bikes are running around Bathurst. That's great.
0: And the cars? What about when the cars go around?
2: Yeah, the cars. I've seen the cars many times. But the bikes, when the bikes run around.
0: What about when the biscuits go around, Kelly? Can I come for that?
2: Go around.
1: Yeah, why not?
2: And maybe Amanda can show you some of her old haunts and then you'll fall in love with Bathurst.
0: Most of them are pubs.
1: My daughter actually went to the same uni.
0: Oh, did she? There you go.
1: Yeah, she sort of followed your path. She was a journalist, but she does the newspaper down here.
2: Oh, good. Oh, this is good.
0: That's where I met Andrew Denton and all of that crowd. Here is question number five for you. Which documentary show, hosted by Lee Sales, is celebrating its 30th anniversary?
1: Australian Story,
0: and Lee's on our show
2: well,
0: today.
2: Well, Kelly, and you know what? In Bathurst, there's a great Bunnings, and you've got a $250 Bunnings gift card.
1: Yeah, I've already been there too.
2: Oh, well, there you go. It's got the gift card.
0: You can get the world's biggest sausage.
2: It sounds to me, Kelly, that you've warmed to Bathurst.
1: Well, weather, no, but it is warming up here at the moment, so, yeah.
2: Well, we are coming into summer and spring and...
0: We understand the notion.
2: Congratulations to you, Kelly.
0: Thank you, Kelly.
2: And we'll find out what's going on in your life.
0: Well, Lee Sales is going to be joining us. Australian Story is turning 30.
2: Mm-hmm.
0: And keep going, Brendan.
2: If you'd like to play the Fast Five, jonesyandamanda.com.au. 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
0: River 1467 weather. For Good Deal Tyres, head in today for a totally good deal.
6: For the Mallee and Lower Western District, a sunny day today, heading to the top of 26. Wednesday, cloudy, 21. Thursday, partly cloudy, 20. And Friday, a shower or two, 23. This morning in St. Rosia, a low of 9.
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7: For the Mallee and Lower Western District, a sunny day today, heading to the top of 26. Wednesday, cloudy, 21. Thursday, partly cloudy, 20. And Friday, a shower or two, 23. This morning in Sunraysia, a low of 9.
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7: For the Mallee and Lower Western District, a sunny day today, heading to the top of 26. Wednesday, cloudy, 21. Thursday, partly cloudy, 20. And Friday, a shower or two, 23. This morning in Sunraysia, a low of 9.
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2: Good morning, Hugh the Mallee. Today, mostly sunny day. Medium chance of showers, most likely this evening. Mildura heading for 26, Robinvale 25 and Ogun 24. The Lower Western, mostly sunny. Medium chance of showers, Wentworth 26, Pinkerry 27, Broken Hill 25. And for the Riverland, partly cloudy. Medium chance of showers late this afternoon and this evening. Renmark 26. The three-day forecast for Sunraysia tomorrow, shower or two, 21. Thursday, partly cloudy, 21. And Friday, showers increasing, 22. Currently in Mildura, 6.
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0: River, 1467, your feel-good station, Fergal Sharkey, a good heart. It is Breakfast with Dave Burrows. There you go, on Tuesday morning. Look, we're going to dive straight into it. Police are investigating a serious crash in Barmera. It was just after 1 p.m. yesterday. Police and emergency services called Tonkin Avenue, Barmera, following reports of a collision between a Holden sedan and a Royal Enfield motorcycle. The driver of the Holden, 83-year-old local man, taken to hospital for assessment. The rider of the motorcycle, 69-year-old local man, sustained serious injuries, taken to hospital for treatment. Major crash investigation attended the scene. They're examining the circumstances surrounding the crash, and as always, if you did witness it, I know it's a little way away from Wiltura. I just wanted to mention it again. We do it all the time, just a reminder, just do the right thing on the road. You just got to be extra careful, especially if you're on a motorbike. Seriously, wow. Hope you are going along well. Let's continue on with our morning, shall we? We've got the police coming up next. We'll open up the community file as well.
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It is Dave with you on the way. News, sport and weather. Then we'll check the best fuel prices around Sunraysia. 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I mean, we all want the best fuel prices around Sunraysia, right? We're tracking them so you don't have to, pretty much. Into the next half hour. What are we coming up? Oh, it happened today, of course. Aaron Stevens is on the way to news, sport and weather. LRB.

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1: Morning with your local news. I'm Andrew Johnston. Barnaby Joyce has shot down rumours that member for Farrer David Farley is set to leave One Nation. It's been suggested in recent days that Farley could be on the verge of leaving the party to serve as an independent due to issues between himself and party leadership. Joyce yesterday saying recent conversations with Farley were to the opposite effect. Denny O'Brien has called a commitment from the state government to put $352 million towards potholes as part of a funding commitment to roads a bribe. The Shadow Minister for Roads and Road Safety criticising the timing of the announcement on Sunday. O'Brien says that the announcement isn't going to make a difference.
2: Your Victorians don't need an election eve bribe from a Labor government. They need a long-term plan, and that's exactly what the Nationals and Liberals have announced, a $5 billion plan over 4 years to start to getting back to doing the important preventative maintenance that stops potholes from occurring in the first place.
1: Mildura MP Jay Benham has previously raised the issue of potholes across her electorate. The final numbers are being tallied, and this year's Wentworth show is being called a success by local mayor Daniel Linklater. Over 6,000 people went through the gates on Saturday, and the mayor says there were so many attractions.
3: It just was a brilliant layout. It was really easy to get around. So much to see, whether you're there for the horses or the see the dogs, or watching the little Kelpie pup train up some, learning how to muster some sheep.
1: Prices for homes in regional Victoria dropped slightly during August, but are higher than this time last year. For Mildura, realestate.com.au home price report shows prices rose by 0.38% in the past month and 8% in the past 12 months. The median value of a home in the northwest is sitting at $430,000. Three local schools will receive state funding to provide before and after school care. Caldros Primary will receive $10,000, while Nanjil Lock, Collignan and District Primary and Redcliffe's East Primary will each receive $30,000. Education Minister Gabrielle Williams says it's about having peace of mind for parents.
4: We know how important that is for working families, providing an opportunity for parents to get back to work, to take on extra shifts, or to take on extra study if that's what they want to do.
1: And that's the latest in local news.
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5: Morning, I'm Jackie Lim. A heartbreaking development in the Nepal flash flood tragedy with the death of an Australian man confirmed. The family of New South Wales teacher Michael Keats says he's among the victims. More than 40 Aussies remain unaccounted for as the death toll reaches 900. Foreign Minister Penny Wong has told the ABC it's been difficult to get information out of the region.
6: But we will continue to work to do that, and our heart goes out to the families and friends of those who are not accounted for.
5: The slump hitting Australia's housing market is spreading. Figures from Cotality showing falls across 93% of capital city suburbs through winter. Police are appealing for information after the body of a baby was found inside a bin in Sydney's southwest. Detectives are urging the baby's mother to come forward for medical care. And Qantas ground crews are threatening to disrupt school holiday travel. A 24-hour strike, training bans and stopping overtime among the actions being talked about. They're pushing for better job security, pay and safety.
7: Sport for Anne Webster, your member for Mallee. 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
5: Sport, and one of the greatest players to ever hit the soccer pitch has called time. Argentina's Lionel Messi announcing his retirement after more than two decades. Former Lions legend Jonathan Brown has joined those fearing Matthew Nix will be sacked as Crows coach if Adelaide doesn't beat the Bulldogs this weekend.
8: I think Nix is a really good coach, but at the end of the day, your record's what everyone goes to.
5: Brownie there on Fox Footy. And in the NRL, Nathan Cleary and Yasmin Meeks have taken out this year's Brad Fittler medals as the best Origin players for New South Wales. That's the latest in news and sport.
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9: For the Mallee today, mostly sunny day. There is a medium chance of showers, most likely this evening. Mildura heading for 26, Robinvale 25 and Oyen 24. The Lower Western, a mostly sunny day, medium chance of showers. Wentworth 26, Pooncarry 27, Broken Hill 25. And for the Riverland, a partly cloudy day, it's a medium chance of showers late this afternoon and this evening. Renmark top of 26. The three-day forecast for sunrise tomorrow, a shower or two, 21. Thursday, partly cloudy, 21. And Friday, showers increasing with a top of 22. This morning, a low of 6. Currently at 5 past 6 in Mildura 7.
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9: On the way at 20 past 6, well, Rose Tattoo frontman Angry Anderson is in hospital. He suffered cardiac arrest. I'll talk about that at 20 past 6. We'll check weather around the country. Last time I saw Angry Anderson, I have to be over 25 years ago last time I saw Angry in Mildura, but I know he's been here. We'll check weather around the country. And next, if you're on the Wentworth side of the river, the Wentworth Shire side of the river, early delivery of your new three-bin curbside collection system. Yes, the new bin system is coming in. When can you expect your bins? Well, talk about it next here on River 1467. 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

0: River, 1467, your feel-good station, 6:09 breakfast with Dave Burrows. And Reverse the Verse is on the way. I'm going to make you wait about an hour and a half for that, but that is the $100 voucher thanks to Harvey Norman Mildura. In fact, speaking of Harvey Norman Mildura, we've got, because it's the first of the month, we've got a brand new virtual river runner for the month as well. It's not even up on the website yet. It's just that new, and we will talk about that in a bit over an hour's time as well. Now, look, Cleanaway is rolling out Wentworth Shire's new waste bins ahead of schedule. So while the three-bin curbside collection service officially commences on the 5th of October, residences and businesses are going to be receiving their physical bins. They're going to begin receiving their physical bins and initial equipment over the coming weeks. So what's going to be arriving? Well, you're going to be getting one 240-litre food and garden waste bin with a lime green lid. You're going to have one 240-litre recycling bin with a yellow lid and one kitchen caddy for daily food scraps, roll of 150 council-approved compost liners as well. Now, look, they're saying don't fill your new bins or place them on the curb just yet. The first collection is October 5. Until then, please store the new bins in a safe location. Continue using your existing general waste bin as normal. And Cleanaway is soon going to apply a red general waste sticker to your existing dark green lidded bin to align with new statewide standards. And further information is on the way as well. So again, week one, 5th to the 7th of October, general waste and food and garden waste. And week two, commencing the 12th of October, general waste and recycling. Now, we know why they're moving to a three-bin service, pretty much. They have to understand. But look, honestly, currently valuable recyclables and organic waste lost to landfill. So this system supports regional sustainability and meets the New South Wales government's 2030 mandate for organics recycling. That's a big one right there. Sorted recycling be turned into new products, reducing the need for virgin materials. Food and garden waste composted locally instead of producing methane in landfill. Less waste goes to landfill, helping the Shire manage rising costs and extending landfill life as well. Yes, don't start using those bins as soon as you get them. No, it starts on the 3rd of October. If you're on the Wentworth side of Wentworth side of the river, don't start using those bins just yet. Hey, look, on the way, we'll check weather right around the country. We'll do that next, as a matter of fact.
1: 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Geronimo Labour Hire with the Early Bird Challenge. 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
0: Let's have a look right around the country as we always do this time on a weekday morning. And a sunny day for Sydney today, heading for a top of 25 in Brisbane. A possible morning shower on a top of 24 today. In Darwin, a sunny day and 34 across in Perth, expecting a partly cloudy day, 19 today. All the way down in Hobart, a shower or two, becoming windy and 20 today. For Canberra, a sunny day and 20. Down in Melbourne, expecting a sunny morning, late shower or two, 22. And across in Adelaide, a bit of a shower or two developing and a top of 22. Here locally, a mostly sunny day is what we're expecting. There's a medium chance of showers most likely this evening. We're heading for 24, 25, 26, 27, depending on exactly where you are. Currently at quarter past six in Nichols Point. It got down to six. It's sitting on seven.

0: that is. Men at Work, it is 18 past 6 and Razia's Own River, 1467. Now, Rose Tattoo have confirmed the reason frontman Angry Anderson was hospitalised while on tour in Europe. The band announced the cancellation of their final European tour on August 10. In a post on social media channels, this was yesterday, shared that their hard man singer remained in hospital. Previously, the Tats shared a photo of 79-year-old Anderson performing with the band in Cologne on August 8, but their next scheduled appearance at the Alcatraz Metal Festival in Belgium the next day was cancelled. The following day, the band shared that Angry Anderson had been hospitalised due to a medical issue, and the remaining dates on the Farewell European Tour would not go ahead. And the latest update shared that Angry Anderson, is actually suffered a cardiac arrest. And thanks, fans, for their message for his recovery. They said, at this time, we kindly ask you please respect the privacy of Angry and his family as they focus on Angry's treatment and his recovery. Now, it does obviously appear unlikely Rose Tattoo is going to continue their run of farewell shows, especially in Australia, due to kick off this month. The band announcing recently the shows would be the Our Last Ride before retiring from the stage after 50 years of hard rocking. And think about it, since their formation in Sydney in the mid-70s, Tats proved to be a resilient outfit, replenishing the lineup across decades to continue performing live. But right now we should be thinking about Angry Anderson. Yeah, just making sure that Angry is making a recovery. I do believe it was like 1998 was the last time that I saw Angry Anderson in town. It was the Bridge Hotel days. When I stopped to think about it, it was here with the Angels, and I think Ross Wilson was on that tour. I think it was the Lounge Lizard tour. Anyway, thoughts going out to Angry Anderson. Hope that he's on the road to recovery. Got the fingers crossed for him. Now, on the way, Aaron Stevens. On this day, it is September 1st. Germany invaded Poland on this day and sparked World War II. Now, you probably should know your history, but what year was that?
1: Lights, cameras, action!
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8: It's September 1st, the day in 1939 when Germany invaded Poland, sparking World War II.
9: Poland and the world learned the meaning of a grim new word, Blitzkrieg.
8: In 1967, Johnny Farnham signed a record deal with EMI. He was just 18. 2 months later, Sadie was released and topped the chart.
10: Sadie,
7: the cleaning lady.
8: The final resting place of the Titanic was discovered in 1985, 73 years after sinking.
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11: And in 2001, legendary Wallabies captain John Eales went out in style as Australia defeated New Zealand and retained the Tri Nations trophy in his final test. 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
13: Don't let them swoop down on us like a bunch of turkey buzzards in business suits.
11: Milestone birthday for music legend B.G. Barry Gibb, only behind Sir Paul McCartney on the list of the most prolific songwriters of all time. He celebrates his 80th. Dr. Phil is 76 today.
14: That's like a tired record. You only have about six things, you say.
11: Gloria Estefan is 69. Carlton great Stephen Kernaghan turns 63, holds the record as the AFL's longest-serving captain.
15: Kernaghan moves in and he's put it right through the centre.
11: How about soapy star and singer Craig McLaughlin? He's 61.
16: I am not going out there like this. Will you give me my Dax at least?
11: And a special birthday too for Australian V8 Supercars champion Marcus Ambrose. He's 50.
17: Get across the top of the mountain safely and see if I can make some time up on the run in.
11: Finally, it's the anniversary of the death of another great songwriter, Hal David. He became famous for his partnership with Burt Bacharach. Together they wrote iconic hits like Raindrops Keep Falling on My Head, I'll Never Fall in Love Again, and What's New Pussycat. He died on this day in 2012, age 91.
18: I've never counted the amount of songs I've written. More interested in the quality of my work.
11: Remembering Hal David on September 1st.
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0: It's 26 past 6 on the way, the Early Bird Challenge. Now, this is where you go into the monthly draw for the $100 voucher for Muldara Kitchen and Bar at Merbein for Geronimo Labour Hire. Geronimo Labour Hire picking up the tab there. And it is the first of the month. I must draw the winner for last month too. Of course, also on the way is news, including Gabrielle Hobson's in the Victorian Rural Newsroom. She's saying the ripple effects are being felt across the world from China's safeguard beef quota, as they call it. We'll have details about that very, very soon. Local news next. Hello.

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1: Morning with your local news. I'm Andrew Johnston. One Nation's Barnaby Joyce is being forced to clarify David Farley's position within the party. It comes following speculation that the member for Farrow was considering leaving the minor party to sit as an independent following recent clashes with party leadership. Joyce says while there are always discussions within a party about direction and process, Farley potentially leaving has not been raised. There are calls for the Victorian government to provide a solution to Hopetoun's early years crisis. Mildura MP Jay Benham says the town's families have been without childcare for more than 2 years. She's raised the issue with Children's Minister Lizzie Blanthorne, saying there's a growing demand for services but a lack of a suitable facility. The Wentworth Show has wrapped up for another year. Organisers are tallying the final numbers. More than 6,000 people went through on Saturday. Mayor Daniel Linklater congratulating all those involved.
2: To all of the show society, including President Beck, I think they just did a fantastic job. And it really is one of the biggest and most substantial events on our show calendar.
1: It has been a wetter than normal August across Mildura. More than 57 mils officially fell in the Weather Bureau's rain gauge last month, more than double the August average of 25 mils. The median top temperature for the city was 18 degrees, which is slightly warmer than the long-term average. $70,000 will be shared between three local schools to continue providing before and after school care. Redcliffs East Primary and Nangelot Collignan and District Primary have been granted $30,000 each, while Cardross Primary will receive $10,000. Education Minister Gabrielle Williams says it's about backing regional families.
3: I'm backing working families and doing what we can to make life that little bit easier.
1: And that's the latest in local news.
0: Chemist Warehouse. They beat everyone's prices 7 days a week. River 1467. National news now.
4: Morning, I'm Jackie Lim. House prices across the country are continuing to slip. Figures from Cotality show the National Home Value Index fell almost 1% in August, a fifth consecutive decline. Cotality's Gerard Berg says the downturn kicked off with those rate rises earlier this year.
5: We've seen the impact of rising costs of living pressures from the Iran conflict, and then more recently we've seen the changes in the federal budget impacting investors.
4: There's been a sad development from Nepal overnight, with the family of missing New South Wales man Michael Keats saying the 37-year-old is among the dead. 43 Aussies are among the 4,000 people still unaccounted for. A US strike on an Iranian island has left two people dead as tensions between Washington and Tehran bubble up again. Iranian media reported several others were injured in the attack in the Strait of Hormuz. And the jury in the Tupac Shakur murder trial in Las Vegas is hearing closing arguments. Former LA gang leader Dwayne Keefe D. Davis has pleaded not guilty to orchestrating the 1996 drive-by shooting that killed the rap icon.
6: Sport for Anne Webster, your member for Mallee, authorised A. Webster Mildura.
4: In sport and to NRL, Sam Walker's Roosters teammate Connor Watson insists the halfback season isn't over just yet, despite the 24-year-old having surgery on his ankle.
7: These injuries, you can get back from them in 4 to 6 weeks. It's definitely possible.
4: The partner of Collingwood captain Darcy Moore will boycott the Brownlows this month. Dee Salmon says she feels the AFL's values no longer align with her own following the Sydney Swans scandal. And the end of an era for a soccer great, Lionel Messi's announced his retirement from Argentina's national squad. That's the latest in news and sport.
0: 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For Mildura Ag Supplies.
8: Good morning, I'm Gabrielle Hodson. The ripple effects being felt across the world from China's so-called safeguard beef quota. It was reached in mid-June and a Rabobank report says since then, monthly Aussie beef exports to the Middle Kingdom have fallen 71%. Much of our beef has now been redirected to other destinations such as Japan, Korea, the US and the Middle East, which all recorded big increases in beef through June and July. El Niño conditions expected in Australia this spring and summer are expected to push up food prices and to add to national inflation pressure. But the Financial Review says the weather phenomenon could actually boost the mining industry if it plays havoc with production in South America. Globally, the largest weather-exposed commodities include palm oil, coffee, rice, sugar, cocoa and cotton, plus Australian wheat, barley and canola. Wildlife Victoria has sent a team of vets to the far southwest of the state, where hundreds of dead birds are lying along the coast in the estuary near Nelson, a known H5 bird flu hotspot. They'll attend to sick animals and euthanise any that are beyond help, but Chief Executive Lisa Palmer says their role isn't to pick up dead birds because that's a government responsibility.
9: Wildlife Victoria is a charity, not a government agency, and while we don't have carriage of incident control, our role is to identify and respond to welfare needs of wildlife that are

0: The company employs about 300 people and is forecasting around $288 million in annual revenue, a rise of 6% on the year before. The Albanese government has launched a national bioenergy feedstock strategy, a framework to help boost fuel security and create opportunities in a relatively new local industry. Australia already exports around $6 billion worth of feedstocks, including canola, sugar and more, supporting bioenergy production overseas. Federal Agriculture Minister Julie Collins says Aussie farmers can and should play a key role in securing more homegrown fuel. And nominations are open for the Live Export Young Achiever of the Year via the Australian Livestock Exporters Council. Last year's winner, 32-year-old Jack Webb, is originally from Cairns, but these days lives in Jakarta, where he's the general manager of PT Indonesia Livestock Operations.
1: Between the long-standing tradition of this award, with ALEC and Nutrien, and allowing a young person to be recognised.
0: And that's the state of the country. I'm Gabriel Hodson. Good morning.
2: River 1467 weather. For Good Deal Tyres, 504 to 510 Benatook Avenue, Mildura.
3: For the Mallee today, mostly sunny day. There's a medium chance of showers most likely this evening. Mildura heading for 26, Robindale 25 and Ongan 24. The lower western, a mostly sunny day. Medium chance of showers. Wentworth 26, Boonkerry 27, Broken Hill 25 and the Riverland. Expecting a partly cloudy day, medium chance of showers late this afternoon and this evening, Renmark 26. The three-day forecast for sunrise here tomorrow, Cheryl 2, 21. Thursday, partly cloudy, 21. And Friday, showers increasing, 22. This morning, a low of 6, currently at 22 to 7 in Golgot 7.
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3: On the way at 10 to 8, we'll open up the community pile for choices flooring the floor that you've been searching for. A bit of a look at the markets this weekend. Yes, it is the first weekend of the month. So Saturday and Sunday, we've got markets here in Sunrise. Here next, the early bird challenge. You go into the draw for the $100 voucher for Mildura Kitchen and Bar at Mervyn. For Geronimo Labour Hire, better find a winner too for last month. Might draw the winner in just minutes for that. It's Earth, Wind and Fire. Yes, it is September. Finally, September. Yes, spring is here.

0: River, 1467, your feel-good station, Earth, Wind & Fire. That is September. It is 18 to 7 on Breakfast with Dave Burrows. And that virtual River Runner is back in about an hour's time. No, about 45 minutes' time. We'll check in with the virtual River Runner for Harvey Norman. Haven't even got the details up on the website just yet. Brand new River Runner prize for the month of September. And speaking of having a win, the Early Bird Challenge, first day of September, we've got to draw the winner for the August prize, a $100 voucher for Muldara Kitchen & Bar at Mervyn. It's all thanks to Geronimo Labour Hire. The only way you can go into the monthly draw is to get the answer correct for the day. Just a quick thing about Geronimo Labour Hire too. 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And before we draw the winner for last month, Nat Bass is celebrating a birthday today. She is an Australian singer, actress and television personality. Who are we talking about? It's about as simple as that. 5023 1467. She has been referred to as Nat Bass. I'm trying to think. She was on the Australian soap Neighbours. I'm trying to think what else she was in. So You Think You Can Dance Australia, The X Factor. She was in Rogue Traders from 2004 to 2008. Nat Bass, who is she? 5023 1467. 5023 1467. Yes, it is time to play the Early Bird Challenge. And we've got to find the winner for August as well.
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5: 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Get to work today. And again, going to ask you, this lady is 51 today, Australian singer and actress. She's a television personality, born and raised in Wollongong. She began her career in musical theatre. She later pursued an acting career in 1998, guest appearances in TV shows. And she was known for the Australian soap opera Neighbours for her role as Izzy Hoyland. Got three Logie Award nominations for that. Three Logie Award nominations for Izzy in Neighbours. Also known for So You Think You Can Dance Australia. She was in the X Factor Australia. She's known for that. And she was also the front of Road Traders, the Australian act from 2004 through to 2008. But made it too difficult this morning. Nat Bass is, she's known as Nat Bass. Some people refer to her as Nat Bass, at least. I might play a little bit of audio from one of her singles. You may not know this, admittedly.

0: want, tea you want. 5023 1467 is that number. 5023 1467, and it is a tough one this morning. I know, but they can't be easy all the time. We're going to go to the phone line, see how we go. Good morning, early bird challenge. Who's this?
1: Good morning, it's Roz.
0: Young Roz, do you know who Nat Bass is? Who am I talking about?
1: Nat B. Bassingthwaite.
0: That's the one, Natalie Bassingthwaite. That's exactly right. 51 today. Wollongong girl and look, I'm going to put you in the draw. Going to put you in the draw for this month. So I've got to get you to stay online so I can grab some details. But you may as well be here because you were in the draw last month, right?
1: Yes, that's right.
0: Well, we're going to give you a drum roll. Give me the drum roll and let me have a look. Now, I'm going to get you to cast your mind back Friday, August 7. Did you ring up Friday, August 7? Silly question. You wouldn't have a clue, right?
1: No, I would not have a clue.
0: Well, I'm sorry. I'm sorry, Roz. It's not. That's it's right. Actually Helen from Redcliffe. But stay on the line. I'll grab some details.
1: That's awesome, Helen, wasn't it? That's awesome.
0: Oh, you know Helen. Good, good, good.
1: Yes, it is awesome.
0: Yeah, no, well, thank you very much for that, Ross. Stay on the line, I'll grab some details. There you go. Helen has picked up the $100 voucher for the week, for the month, I should say, for Muldara Kitchen and Bar at Merbein. That would be a phone call I'm going to have to make to let Helen know that she's a winner. And, of course, Ross is in the draw for this month, the $100 voucher for Muldara.

0: Sunrise, it's an Iron River 1467 breakfast with Dave Burris. How you doing for a Tuesday morning? It is 8 to 7. Again, congratulations to Helen there at Redcliffs picking up the $100 voucher for the team at Geronimo Labour Hire. They're shouting, Helen, to go to Muldara Kitchen and Bar at Mervine with a $100 voucher. Now, quickly from the community file for Choices Flooring, the floor that you've been searching for. And speaking of Redcliffs, it is the first Sunday this month. So that means the Redcliffs Country Market is on Ilex Street, Indi Avenue, Barclay Square, right around Redcliffs. It's on from, what, 8 through until 1 or something like that. But the Redcliffs Country Market, not the only thing happening in Redcliffs. You can go for a train ride in Redcliffs. You can go and have a look at the RSL as well. And they do a brilliant job there. But this weekend, the St. Rosie Farmers and Makers Market is on as well. That's on Saturday. So you've got your choices this week. You can head out Saturday, St. Rosie Farmers and Makers Market, or you can head out Sunday to the Redcliffs Country Market. Or I would suggest get out there and get involved with both. Of course, the Mildura Gem Show is on this weekend as well. And I might talk about that in just a couple of minutes. But next, better check in with that lucky $5 note. Worth $150 this week.
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5: 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It's kids' giveaways, hands-on workshops. 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You can even win your very own gold nugget this weekend at the Sunraising Sonic Centre, 15th Street on Ripple. And we will give you a chance to get a double pass at some stage this morning to head along to the 2026 Mildura Gem and Jewellery Show. Double pass coming up this morning to someone. Celebration book on the way. News next.

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1: Good morning with your local news. I'm Andrew Johnston. Shadow Minister for Roads and Road Safety Danny O'Brien says Victorians won't be fooled by a new roads package announced by the state government. Labor announced on Sunday they would put $352 million towards fixing potholes on our roads, saying they will double the number the coalition recently promised to fix. Potholes have been a big issue for Mildura MP Jay Benham in recent years, but Mr O'Brien says he's not convinced by Labor's announcement.
2: This is a conversion on the road to Damascus by Ben Carroll, but it's a con job, and I think Victorians will see through it. We've had 12 years of absolute neglect of our roads, and Ben Carroll and Labor want us to believe that on the eve of an election he's going to do something about it. It's a con job, and I think Victorians won't buy it.
1: Concerns for Hopetoun families who have been without childcare since April of 2024. Mildura MP Jay Benham has raised the issue with the Labor government, showing there's a growing demand for services, but not a suitable facility. She says there are 27 kids enrolled in kinder this year, with 15 families also expressing interest in childcare, and the town's kinder has been forced to operate from the local senior citizens' building. New data shows house prices across Mildura and the northwest of Victoria grew slightly during August by 0.38%. And a home price report by realestate.com.au has found that prices grew by 8%. The median value of a home locally is sitting at $430,000. It's been a warmer and wetter end to winter. Mildura's average top temperature for August was 18 degrees, slightly above the long-term monthly average of 17.4 degrees. The city officially had more than 57 mils of rainfall, more than double the August average of 25 mils. And Mildura City has finished on top of the senior men's soccer table following a 3-1 win over Nichols Point. In the women's game on the weekend, Irimple Knights defeated Mildura City 1-0, with the Knights on top of the women's table. And that's the latest in local news.
0: Swine and dine at Hog's Breath Cafe. Much more than a family steakhouse. River 1467. National news now.
3: Jackie Lim. The death toll from the flash flood disaster in Nepal has risen to over 900, with the first Australian confirmed dead. The grieving family of New South Wales man Michael Keats describing the loss as heartbreaking and overwhelming. 43 Aussies are still missing. The homicide squad is in Sydney's southwest this morning, where a man has been shot dead during a home invasion. Police were called just before 4 local time, with a man in his 20s dying at the scene. Latest figures show national home prices fell a further 0.2% in August, marking the 5th consecutive month of price falls across the country. All major capitals except Darwin recorded falls last month, with the largest drop in Adelaide. Experts say there are strong signs of fewer investors in the market. And violent shoppers will be banned from retail stores in new workplace protection orders. Coles, Woolworths, Kmart and Bunnings are among those backing a plan to ban offenders. The laws are earmarked to come into effect in the next 12 months.
4: Sport for Anne Webster, your member for Mallee, authorised A. Webster Mildura.
3: In sport, Nick Riewoldt has labelled Scott Pendlebury's exit from Collingwood as strange, saying he deserved a better farewell. It comes after Pendle's decision to join the Suns on a 4-year player-coach hybrid deal. He played 442 games for the Magpies. In the NRL, Nathan Cleary's taken out the Brad Fittler medal as the Origin Player of the Year for the Blues. Yasmin Meeks took out the gong for Best Player in the Women's Series. And over in the US Open, Kim Birrell and Taylor Preston have both won through to the second round. That's the latest in news and sport.
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5: The Mallee today, a mostly sunny day. There is a medium chance of showers. Most likely this evening, Mildura a top of 26, Robinvale 25 and Oyen 24. The lower western, mostly sunny, medium chance of showers. Wentworth 26, Pencarry 27, Broken Hill 25. And the Riverland partly cloudy, medium chance of showers late this afternoon and this evening, Renmark 26. The 3-day forecast for Sunraysia tomorrow, a shower or two, 21. Thursday, partly cloudy, 21, and Friday showers increasing and 22, currently at 5 past 7 in Mildura 6.
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5: On the way, we'll open the celebration book. 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It really is, thanks to the team at Harvey Norman Mildura. And next, the Ultimate Father's Day 2026 Tech Gift Guide. 10 gadgets he will actually use. 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

0: 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So, look, every year millions of us wander into stores, staring blankly at the same novelty barbecue aprons, world's best dad mugs, and all those sorts of things, the multiples of socks, the multi-packs of socks. But what about getting him a bit of tech? Well, have a bit of a think about it. And some of these you may have to you may have to dig pretty deep. But they reckon on the top of the list is the Google Pixel Watch 5. That's one of the premium wearables. DJI Neo 2 drone is at number 2. It's an aerial bit of aerial photography and fun. At number 3, the next-gen robot lawnmowers. Yeah, smart garden care. That's at number 3. Thought about buying Dad a smart lawnmower, next-gen robot lawnmower. At number 4 on the list, the Lenovo Legion Glasses Gen 2 wearable entertainment. Oh, I did like that. Number 5, Insta360 8K action camera. So it's sort of adventure video pretty much, making your own videos there. At number 6, the Mover Fresh 20 Vision Electric Toothbrush. Now, that's a smart idea you wouldn't have thought of, is it? Isn't it? Yes, an electric toothbrush. A great way to keep yourself healthy and keep yourself looking good, too. Again, it's for dads. It's not for you. At number 7 on the list, the GME XRS Connect Super Compact UHF CB radio for the four-wheel drive or for the vehicle if you're out and about on the road. Smart idea. What do you think? What do you think about that? At number 8... The Mover V70 Ultra Complete Robot Vacuum and Mop for Dad for Father's Day. It's a bit of smart home cleaning there. At number 9, the Moto Watch, everyday fitness tracking there, of course. And at number 10, the GME MT620GR Personal Locator Beacon. So a bit of safety. Bit of safety for Dad. Like I said, the list is on the website. Final word on gifting. Finding a great gift does not have to involve guessing what size shirt he wears or buying a novelty tool he'll use only once. So they're saying this Father's Day technology does offer a practical way to improve his daily routine, whether that means keeping him safe on, you know, the hiking trail, giving him a private cinema screen for weekend sports, taking the yard work off his to-do list, giving him something he'll genuinely use this year, and he'll comfortably claim the title. You'll be able to claim the title of favourite child. Yes, and some of those, though, you will have to stick your finger in your pocket. But like I said, river1467.com.au, the Ultimate Father's Day 2026 Tech Gift Guide, 10 gadgets that he will actually use. I don't know. I still argue there's nothing wrong with socks and jocks.
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3: 1989. I had my HQ. In excess were everywhere. The Hawks won the grand final by one goal, and Hog's Breath Cafe were born. Right here in Australia, the haircuts had changed, but Hog's Breath Cafe's iconic 18-hour slow-cooked prime rib, curly fries and atmosphere unlike anywhere else remain. 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
1: Coming out of the Celebration Book today, it is the 1st of September. Noelle Maskell is celebrating a birthday today, and there is a couple of different messages in here for Noelle. Now, first of all, dear Mum, Nana, great Nana, we wish you a very happy 90th birthday. What a wonderful achievement with our love always. Helen and Ross, your grandchildren Sarah, Daniel, their partners Chris and Bianca, your great-grandchildren Spencer and Imogen. Congratulations. Now, look, also to Noella Maskell. Happy 90th birthday, Auntie Noella. See, that's the whole thing. Sometimes we don't name our aunties or call our aunties exactly their exact name. But this message goes, we all hope you have a beautiful day. Love always. Tanya and Robert, Bradley and Katerina, and Nikita and Michael, Matthew, Zoe and Colton. So, look, Noelle or Noella Maskell, happy birthday to you. You're celebrating with actress and comedian Lily Tomlin. She's 87 today. BG Barry Gibb turns 80. Dr. Phil, 76. And Gloria Estefan turns 69 today. Some big names right there, I've got to say. And the biggest of all, when it's a 90th birthday, oh well, Maskell, happy birthday to you. Everyone who goes into the Celebration Book does have the chance to have a win at the end of the week. It's the hot pastry platter or cupboard slice of two that's up for grabs thanks to Banjo's. Just up the street from us, as a matter of fact, Banjo's do a power of work. You're not stuck for selection at Banjo's, I can certainly tell you that. And the coffee, I keep on coming back to coffee. Coffee sitting next to me, as a matter of fact. But if you know someone celebrating, let us know. We'll spread the word. We'll open the Celebration Book again tomorrow morning.
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1: 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It's thanks to Harvey Norman Mildura. And it is a brand new River Runner prize for the month of September. 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And I tell you, I would never cook inside again. If I had one of these, you could win the Mass Sport wood-fired pizza oven. Now, it's a medium-sized stainless steel. It's got a recommended retail price of $1,000. I might give you too much information at the moment. I mean, it's a pizza oven, seriously, a wood-fired pizza oven. It could be yours. It could be yours. Again, head to river1467.com.au. Name the business and the photo when you fill out the form. It is really just about that simple. Now, speaking of having a win, though, I am giving you the chance, or I am going to give away a double pass to headlong to the Gem and Jewellery Show, the Mildura Gem Club 32nd Annual Gem and Jewellery Show. And it's at the Masonic Centre this week, the Masonic Centre Irimple, this Saturday and Sunday. I have a double pass to give away so you can head along to the Mildura's annual Gem and Jewellery Show. Again, the 32nd annual, can you believe it or not? First call is 3502314 67, 5023 1467. You've even got the chance to win your very own gold nugget, supported by us here at River 1467. And also Mildura Rural City Council. Now, on the way, we're going to play Reverse the Verse news to update you, news, sport and weather next.

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1: Morning with your local news. I'm Andrew Johnston. Barnaby Joyce has clarified the position of David Farley within One Nation. There's been growing speculation in recent days that the member for Farrow was considering leaving One Nation to sit as an independent in Parliament due to recent clashes with leadership of the party. Joyce says there's always discussions within a party when it comes to direction and process. However, he says Farley hasn't discussed the idea of leaving the party. Danny O'Brien has called a commitment from the state government that would see $352 million put towards potholes as part of a funding commitment to roads a bribe. The Shadow Minister for Roads has been criticising the timing of the announcement on Sunday, saying that that change is not going to make a difference.
2: Your Victorians don't need an election eve bribe from a Labor government. They need a long-term plan, and that's exactly what the Nationals and Liberals have announced, a $5 billion plan over 4 years to start to getting back to doing the important preventative maintenance that stops potholes from occurring in the first place.
1: Mildura MP Jay Benham has recently raised potholes again, backing her coalition plan for pothole fixing across the electorate. New data has shown prices across Mildura and the northwest of Victoria for homes has grown slightly across August, up by 0.38%. Home price report by realestate.com.au has found prices grew by 8%. The median value of a home across our region now sits $430,000. A wetter than normal August across Mildura and a slightly warmer one as well. More than 57 mils fell into the Weather Bureau's rain gauge last month. That's double what the usual August average of 25 mils sits at. The median top temperature for the city also sitting at 18 degrees, which is slightly warmer than the long-term average. And three local schools will receive state funding to provide before and after school care. That includes Cardross Primary receiving $10,000, while Redcliffe's East Primary and Nangerlock Collingham and District Primary are both set to receive $30,000. Education Minister Gabrielle Williams says that's about providing peace of mind for parents.
3: We know how important that is for working families, providing an opportunity for parents to get back to work, to take on extra shifts, or to take on extra study if that's what they want to do.
1: And that's the latest in local news.
0: Sunraysia Bread and Butter Bakery. 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River 1467. 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
4: Morning, I'm Jackie Lim. Australia's housing market has continued to fall across winter. Figures from Cotality show home values slipped across 93% of capital city suburbs. Experts are urging those looking to get into the housing market to do their homework. The desperate search continues for the mother of a baby boy whose body was discovered in a bin in West Sydney. Police say their main concern is for the woman's welfare, while Detective Acting Superintendent Darren Sly says support is being provided to his members who attended the grim scene.
5: My officers are professional, they'll do their jobs, but like anybody, they're human. And we're talking a newborn baby here.
4: Qantas regional ground crews have voted overwhelmingly in favour of industrial action as workers push for better pay. The Transport Workers Union says 97% of participating staff backed measures, including work stoppages of up to 24 hours. No strike date has yet been set. And Tom Holland has become the third highest grossing actor ever. He now ranks just behind Scarlett Johansson and Zoe Saldana.
6: Sport for Anne Webster, your member for Mallee, authorised A. Webster Mildura.
4: World number one Aryna Sabalenka is off to a flying start in her bid for a third straight US Open crown. She claimed a first round win as the tournament's second day got underway, while men's 10th seed Arthur Fils crashed out. It comes after Novak Djokovic's shock early exit yesterday, leaving the men's draw wide open. And the strikers are believed to be set for a major win, with former England captain Ben Stokes keen to come to Adelaide. He last played with the Melbourne Renegades in the BBL in 2014. That's the latest in news and sport.
0: River 1467 weather for Ontario General Store, the juiciest chicken in town.
7: For the Mallee today, mostly sunny day. There is a medium chance of showers. Most likely this evening, Mildura heading for 26, Robinvale 25 and Ongan 24. The Lower Western, a mostly sunny day, medium chance of showers. Wentworth 26, Pooncarie 27, Broken Hill 25. And for the Riverland, a partly cloudy day with a medium chance of showers late this afternoon and this evening, Renmark top of 26. The 3-day forecast for Sunraysia tomorrow, heading for a shower or two, 21. Thursday, partly cloudy, 21. And Friday, showers increasing. And 22 this morning, a low of 6, currently at 26 to 8 in Mildura at 7.
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7: On the way at 10 to 8, I'm going to catch up with Alan White. Now, we're talking about the Trax 2026 vintage tractor pull. It is on this Sunday. Have you heard of it? Have you been to it? Do you want to go along to it? Well, Alan's got some details for us undoubtedly very, very soon. Next is Reverse the Verse. Simple idea. Just work out what song is being played in reverse and you go into the draw for the weekly voucher, the $100 voucher, thanks to Harvey Norman Muldura. Have a listen to this, see if you can work it out. That is going to light the phone lines up. 5023 1467. If you know what song that is, 5023 1467.

0: fucking know your music backwards? Reverse the verse. For Harvey Norman, with every option to make your house a home.
1: All right, let's listen to that song in reverse again. And I've got to say that Stewie from Mildura, pretty quick off the mark. Stewie, good morning to you.
2: Good morning, mate. How you going?
1: Very, very good. You are a fan of this artist by any chance?
2: Yeah, I don't mind him at all.
1: Okay, so who are we talking about?
2: Dancing in the Dark.
1: Yes, of course it is. There's 100% correct there. In fact, one of the friends was in that video clip, I do believe, from memory. But anyway, look, you're in the draw. $100 voucher for Harvey Norman Mildura. Hey, what would you spend the money on? Stewie, any ideas?
2: I've no idea at all, but I'm sure something in that shop
1: are
2: interesting.
1: I'm going to be honest, the new River Runner prizes interested me. Like, really, a pizza, a wood-fired pizza oven. That's, I would never cook inside again. Hey, Stewie, you're in the draw. Thanks for playing.
2: Thanks, Dave. Catch you, mate.
1: And have yourself a good one. That's Stewie from Mildura. Yes, the Reverse the Verse is back again tomorrow morning, and who knows what song it's going to be in reverse, but that prize at the end of the month, at the end of the week, sorry. Ripper of a prize, $100 voucher to spend in Harvey Norman Mildura anywhere around Harvey Norman Mildura, any department. If you're looking at Harvey Norman Mildura, you can't miss them. Corner of 15th and Eddie Wonder.
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0: River 1467, your feel-good station. Joining me this morning in the studio, Alan from Trax. Alan, good morning to you.
1: Yes, good morning, Dave.
0: Now, Trax, first of all, the vintage tractor pull is why we've got you in the studio. Trax, though, what's Trax about?
1: Look, Trax is a collection of people who appreciate old machinery. It's not just tractors. Quite often it's cars or trucks implements. It's largely people who in their working life were involved in operating machinery, not just tractors, as I said, I think enjoy the company of other people who do the same thing. The knowledge base and the information that some of those guys have is incredible, and you can learn a lot.
0: When you're talking about some of these guys have been in their 70s and 80s, I'm guessing.
1: Yes. We're not that old, but
0: what I was going to get at is we're talking about some of them would have 50 plus years experience.
1: Absolutely.
0: Yeah.
1: So. And experience on a lot of equipment and in conditions which weren't always easy.
0: Yeah.
1: And it's a really good group of people, and we have a good time.
0: Well, speaking of, and I've brought the age up.
1: Yep.
0: You've got some younger drivers as well, though, don't you?
1: Like, yeah, younger absolutely. People involved. Trax is affiliated with the National Historical Motoring Association.
0: Okay. Yeah.
1: Which provides the templates for our insurance coverage and things like that. Which we have to have. And they have protocols which will allow drivers down to the age of 10 to participate in a tractor pull.
0: Seriously?
1: Absolutely. Now, there's a few provisos. We have to do some safety assessments. Trax has formal safety officers.
0: Good.
1: And any of the younger members want to drive a tractor, we'll physically put them onto a couple of tractors, and we have to be confident they know what they're doing. Now, Trax currently has two junior members, I think they're about 11 or 12. They've both been assessed as being highly competent operating tractors. Our newest member a couple of weeks ago, his father brought out a sort of a middle-aged Ferguson tractor and an early...
0: Hang on, what do you call a middle-aged Ferguson tractor?
1: 60s.
0: Oh, okay, right.
1: 70s, not 1960s, maybe 1970s.
0: Yeah, 35 or something like that.
1: One model on from a 35. Yeah. And also brought out an early model... John Deere crawler.
0: Oh, nice.
1: And Jackson had both of those machines running, and our safety officers checked him, and he's highly competent on both of them.
0: Oh, there you go.
1: Now, when we do have to do those safety checks, there's a formal process. But in years past, plenty of people would have been working agricultural machinery at a similar age.
0: We were just talking off air about that very thing.
1: If the kids are interested, or if their parents or grandparents are interested, it's really good fun, and it's great experience for everyone.
0: Now, I didn't realise that it wasn't just tractors, though. I mean, I know that you were heavily involved in the flood rally just recently, yeah. And I saw three of the tractors out at Wentworth at the Wentworth show. In fact, dragged the mayor over and had a look live on air at the tractor. So yeah. He's obviously on the farm. He's a bit interested.
1: Yeah. Yeah, his tractors these days are a little more elaborate than Gray Ferguson. His probably steer themselves and do all sorts of other
0: things.
1: That
0: would answer a few questions, actually, why Daniel is not... no, I should just don't go down that track, David. Don't go down that track. Look, speaking of... Let's get to it, though, the tractor pull. What can we expect with the tractor pull? Because I didn't realise this, it almost... come off the back of a tractor pull we used to have at Dayton.
1: It's followed on from that. The first couple of tractor pulls in this district were out at Dayton, and then Trax formed and became involved, and we've now got two pulling sleds out at our site at Wilbur Road in Redcliffs, one for smaller tractors, one for bigger tractors. And, we'll probably have somewhere between 40 and 50 vintage tractors out there on next Sunday. In terms of what you'll see, we'll usually run a pulling session for two and a half hours in the morning, again in the afternoon.
0: Nice.
1: Have barbecue lunch for anyone who's interested.
0: Yes, thank you. I was going to ask about that.
1: Yeah. No, we can't have people hungry. The other thing that we've done last year, and we're going to repeat again this year, some of these old tractors have rather intriguing methods of being started.
0: Yes.
1: They don't have just a starter switch. The one that gets the most interest is some of the early Field Marshal tractors, which you literally start with a shotgun shell.
0: Oh, yes, okay.
1: 12-bore shotgun shell with the powder, but not the shell, not the pellets.
0: Yep.
1: You turn the engine over to the right stage of the compression and you hit the end of the shotgun shell and it goes bang and the tractor starts. Now, that's usually good entertainment. Other old machines, you've got to heat up with a blow lamp, get them nearly red hot on the front.
0: We're talking Lance Bulldog.
1: Yeah, the Bulldog things. I haven't got the Bulldog disease, but some people do.
0: Well, I come from Coomy, so I know all about the Bulldog disease.
1: It's intriguing ways of starting tractors before electric starters were normal. Now, a lot of the machines that are out there would have been started by crank handles. Personally, I think an electric starter is a marvellous invention. It's an intriguing thing to put on as a demonstration.
0: Which
1: we'll probably do over lunchtime break. People can look over all the machines at lunchtime. They'll all be turned off and people, families and kids want to go around and have a look at them. They're welcome to do that.
0: Yeah, I'll try to time getting out there at that very time. Have a look at the afternoons. Hey, look, any more information, just head on out. Go and have a look, right?
1: Yeah, the track's grounds at Wilga Road out at Redcliffs. Instructions or directions if you're coming, say, from Mildura, you go through Redcliffs, you take the right turn as if you're heading out to Werrimal. Cross the railway line, immediately turn left. And follow the signs. There'll be plenty of signs out there.
0: Easy as that.
1: The site will be open from about 9 o'clock, half past nine in the morning, open through till half past 3 or 4 o'clock. Have two pulling sessions, one in the morning, one in the afternoon. Lunch in the middle and a few interesting demos.
0: Yeah, I like it.
1: There'll be quite a lot of display vehicles. Not everyone brings everything to put on the pulling sleds, and there'll be cars and trucks and whatever else. Come and have a good time.
0: Yeah, no, fair true. Look, fair point. Thank you very much for coming in.
1: Right,
0: you've got me intrigued now.
1: Well, you'd better come out and have a look, hadn't you? Thanks, Dave.
0: No, my pleasure. Thank you, Alan. That's Alan White from Trax, the vintage tractor pull. It is on this weekend.
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0: It is worth $150 this week. The note you need is BE, that's Bravo Echo, 180-337-133. And if you've got it, bring it into the radio station, 139th Street, Mildura. I can't believe when I just had the microphone on last. Was it Saturday or was it Sunday? The Trax Vintage Tractor Pull. It's on Sunday, David. It's not on Saturday. It's definitely Sunday. And I'd have to ask Alan that. Had to ask Alan that. I put this on Sunday. I don't know what I'm thinking of. New sport and weather is on the way. Of course, then we will check fuel prices around Sunraysia. Fuel watch for the professionals, Mildura, in after new sport and weather. And then Secret Sound worth $1,050. This is Oasis to News.

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1: Morning with your local news. I'm Andrew Johnston. Danny O'Brien says that Victorians aren't going to be fooled by a recent announcement from the Labor Party about new funding for roads. Labor making the announcement on Sunday that $352 million would go towards fixing potholes on roads, saying that they would fix double the amount that had been promised by the coalition. Potholes has been a regular issue raised by Mildura MP Jay Benham, and Danny O'Brien, who is the state's shadow minister for roads and road safety, says he's not convinced by Labor's announcement.
2: This is a conversion on the road to Damascus by Ben Carroll, but it's a con job, and I think Victorians will see through it. We've had 12 years of absolute neglect of our roads, and Ben Carroll and Labor want us to believe that on the eve of an election he's going to do something about it. It's a con job, and I think Victorians won't buy it.
1: Calls for the Victorian government to do more for Hopetoun's early years crisis. Mildura MP Jay Benham says the town's families have been without childcare for more than 2 years, and she has raised the issue with Children's Minister Lizzie Bladthorne, saying there's a growing demand for services, but currently the facilities in the region are lacking. The Wentworth Show has wrapped up for another year, with organisers tallying the final numbers, saying more than 6,000 people went through the gates on Saturday. Mayor Daniel Linklater congratulating everyone involved in the event.
3: To all of the show society, including President Beck, I think they just did a fantastic job, and it really is one of the biggest and most substantial events on our show calendar.
1: Well, for Mildura, August was warmer and wetter than usual. The average temperature across the region for August was 18 degrees. That's slightly higher than the usual average of 17.4. The city also seeing 57 mils of rain. That's more than double the usual average of 25 mils. And $70,000 to be shared between three local schools for before and after school care. Redcliffs East Primary and Nangelock Collignan and District Primary will each be granted $30,000, while Cardross Primary will receive $10,000. Education Minister Gabrielle Williams says that's about backing regional families.
4: I'm backing working families and doing what we can to make life that little bit easier.
1: And that's the latest in local news.
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5: Morning, I'm Jackie Lim. A tragic update in Nepal's deadly flash floods, with a New South Wales teacher confirmed among the victims. More than 40 Aussies are still unaccounted for as the death toll climbs to 900. Pauline Hanson has reportedly beefed up her security detail. The One Nation leader now has as many as a dozen officers protecting her. It comes after One Nation won a seat in WA's by-election over the weekend, while PM Anthony Albanese has been accused of inciting violence, labelling the party dangerous and decisive. Donald Trump's had a lot to say just hours after launching a new attack on Tehran. He is calling for the country's leaders to face prosecution for what he's described as war crimes against humanity, labelling Iran as a dead and failed nation. And spring has arrived with a burst of heat for parts of Australia. After months of winter rain, many areas are set to dry out fast. The Bureau of Meteorology's Jonathan Howe on the ABC says spring is known as the roller coaster season.
6: Warmer than average spring is pretty much locked in, but the rainfall will be one to watch.
7: Sport for Anne Webster, your member for Mallee, authorised A. Webster Mildura.
5: In sport, Argentinian great Lionel Messi has taken to social media to confirm he's hanging up the boots, calling time on his international football career. The NRL has confirmed it will continue to trial its new kickoff rule change this weekend, but only in the two matches that will have no bearing on the finals makeup. And the Tassie Devils are reportedly targeting Geelong's Andrew Mackie to become GM of footy. Cats veteran Tom Atkins says it's a smart move.
8: When you're at a good organisation like the Cats, people would be smart to try and take players from us, take staff from us.
5: That's the latest in news and sport.
0: 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For Good Deal Tyres, head in today for a totally good deal.
9: For the Manly today, a mostly sunny day. There is a medium chance of showers. Most likely this evening, Mildura heading for 26. I'll try that again. Robinvale 25 and Ongan 24. The Lower West on a mostly sunny day, medium chance of showers. Wentworth 26, Pooncarie 27, Broken Hill 25. And for the Riverland, a partly cloudy day, is a medium chance of showers late this afternoon and this evening. Renmark 26. The 3-day forecast for Sunraysia tomorrow, shower or two, 21. Thursday, partly cloudy, 21. And Friday, showers increasing, 22. This morning, a low of 6. Currently at 5 past 8 in Mildura, 11.
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9: On the way, Secret Sound, $1,050 for the Euston Club Resort. We'll catch up with the Mildura City Council Mayor, Councillor Ali Cooper. And next, what is Australia's kindest person? I hadn't heard of this, so I had to do myself a little bit of research. Well, there is a local resident who has, in fact, been nominated, and what is it, the top 10 or 15? Is it top 10 or 15? Top 15, the final 15. I'll explain that next here on River 1467. I'll tell you who the local person is.

0: 1467, your feel-good station, Highway to Hell. That's ACTC. It is 10 past 8 on Breakfast with Dave Burrows. Key at 3 back this afternoon for Uncle Monkey's Fruit Market. It's a demo that'll play three songs after the news, and there will be something that links them together. It could be a letter, it could be a word, it could be a theme. It was something that links them together, and the first caller through goes in the weekly draw. That's with the correct answer. I must point that out. So the mystery voucher is up for grabs, thanks to the team at Uncle Monkey's Fruit Market. So look, I just asked the question, what is Australia's kindest person? Well, Australia's kindest person is a competition, but it's more than a competition. It's a national celebration of generosity, compassion, and everyday acts that make our community stronger. It's created by Humankind. This campaign is, it's part of the mission to restore faith in humanity by telling the stories that need to be told, because when kindness takes centre stage, it does inspire us all. So look, 5,000 nominations from across the country, and revealing the 15 finalists for Australia's Kindest Person 2026, and some genuinely extraordinary stories among them. Look, there is a gentleman from Bundaberg here, one from Melbourne, one from Penrith. There's a gentleman from Perth, lady from Hobart, and from Adelaide, Brisbane, Mount Beauty, Kiama. Another one from Adelaide, another one from Melbourne, Tasmania, Townsville. Another one up in Queensland. But Kelly Coff is from Mildura, children's author and illustrator, known as Lily Lopter, behind St. Rosia's Free Little Libraries Project. It's grown to 40 libraries, put more than 2,000 free books into the hands of regional children, with almost $30,000 worth of books distributed across the wider region. Kelly Coff is in the top 15 of Humankind's Australia's Kindest Person, and I'm hoping to catch up with Kelly at some stage. Hoping to catch up with Kelly tomorrow would be good, but we'll catch up, and I had to wait until today, because I know that the top 15 being announced today, and I got a bit of advanced information on that. Like, speaking of having a win, $1,050. $1,050 could be yours thanks to the Euston Club Resort. What do you think secret sound is? If you know that sound, think you know that sound. 5023 1467. 5023 1467.
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0: It's worth $1,050. Have a listen to this. What do you think? 5023 1467. Got Mel from Mulgira on the line. Mel from Merbein. Sorry.
7: That's okay.
0: It is Merbein, isn't it?
7: Yeah,
0: Merbein, yeah. It is one of those days for me, I've got to say to you. Hey, Mel, what do you think the sound is?
7: I reckon it's sliding a chair on concrete.
0: It is a brilliant answer, though, got to say. No, it's not, though. Sorry about that, Mel, but thank you very much for having a go. And I'll tell you what, there is some great answers coming through, too. Again, that phone number is 5023 1467. I know that Pam from Mulgira is patiently waiting as well. Pam, what do you think the sound is?
8: Would it be getting a tissue out of a tissue box?
0: No, I'm sorry about that. But thank you, Pam. And again, thank you for holding on. Going to try and run through another couple of calls if we possibly can. Again, that phone number 5023 1467. We'll grab another call, see how we go. Good morning, Secret Sound. Who's this?
9: Oh, this is Joan from Mildura.
0: Hello. How are you this morning?
9: Fine, thank you.
0: Good. $1,050 could be yours. What do you think?
9: Would it be the sound that you make when you do the reverse record of early in the morning, 7:30?
0: Oh, yes, it is not. No, I'm sorry about that. But, yeah, thank you very much. That's a good one. But I do think we've had record players and at the end of the track and those sorts of things before. Look, we're going to make this one the last secret sound answer for this morning. We'll see how we go. Someone's going to win it eventually. Good morning, Secret Sound. Who's this?
10: Yeah, it's Adrian, Dave.
0: Hello, how are you?
10: Good, mate, good.
0: What do you think?
10: What about opening the sliding door or a window or drawer?
0: It is not, and that's three answers, and I'm going to go. Actually, I probably should give you three buzzers. Hey, look, thanks for having to go, though. That's the whole thing. No, it's not that either. So, look, we're going to leave it there for this morning. That means this afternoon, Damien, I'll give you a chance to grab that $1,050. It's for the Euston Club Resort. They are giving away that Ford Everest 2 valued at $60,000. And details at eustonclub.com.au. In just minutes, we'll catch up on Mulgira City Council. I'm Ali Kappa. This is the show. If we can turn back time.

0: 1467, your feel-good station with Sure. If I could turn back time, we all wish. It's 21 past 8. Joining me on the phone, Mildura City Council Mayor, Councillor Ali Cupid. Good morning to you, Ali.
1: Good morning, Dave.
0: Now, let's dive straight into it. The waste services strategy has been endorsed by Council.
1: Yeah, that's right. So the whole purpose of the waste services strategy is really to make two things happen, and they can happen at once, in fact, which is good. We want to reduce costs and we want to help the environment. So those two things, number one, involve reducing our waste to landfill. Right, so that's the, the first thing to grasp, that it's all about reducing that that landfill waste, which is what goes into the red bin. So what we know, because that out basically landfill attracts an EPA levy,
0: so
1: it's a state government levy. It costs us millions and millions of dollars, and it's one of our biggest operational expenses. And if we want to put downward pressure on rates, it's got to be it's these sorts of places we've got to start, right? So we know, and as a result of this strategy, which is really great, you know, the report was extremely detailed. I encourage people to read it. That at the moment, 53%, which is an average thing, but 53% of the waste that is going into our red bins should actually be going in the other three bins.
0: Wow, really?
1: Right. So we would essentially, if we could, on average, just make sure that we were putting our rubbish in the correct bins, we actually double the capacity of the red bin effectively.
0: Wow.
1: So that's why we sort of, you know, I guess need to encourage people to do that. Waste collection, of course, you know, because with the red bins, it costs a lot of money.
0: Yeah, yeah.
1: So one of the most game-changing things we've done, which is good for the environment but also good for costs for ratepayers, is to have that red bin collection once a fortnight. That is central to keeping those EPA levies contained.
0: Yes, yes.
1: But in addition to that, what we're going to be doing from 28-29 is moving waste to Barronga, where they've got a much more state-of-the-art landfill, which is going to be better for the environment, better for costs.
0: Yep. Yeah, it makes sense. We have talked about this before, I do believe, but this has been endorsed now.
1: Yep.
0: Hey, look, speaking of endorsed, the economic development strategy has been endorsed as well.
1: Yes, that's right. So look, everything we do at council is done with direct consultation with the community, and these strategies are your classic examples. So the economic development strategy, we are very, very lucky to have an economic development committee, an advisory committee that sit around the table. They are the absolute cream of the crop in terms of our local business sector. And so with those best minds around the table, we draw on them and their expertise to help guide and shape our economic development strategy, because you sort of need to know where you're going. You know, we don't sort of want our initiatives in the economic development space to just be sort of random and ad hoc over time. You really want to set a vision for where we want to head. The vision is great. It's extremely broad, and you can imagine what it is. You know, you want to be an economic or continue to be an economic powerhouse and continue to grow. But it also has some more concrete, you know, actions as well. And a couple of the ones I'm really interested in is kind of, you know, working with the state government, federal government to create support for startups. I think that's really, really vitally important. You know, we've got a lot of entrepreneurial spirit, you know, young people especially, we want to be able to tap into that.
0: True.
1: And also, of course, accommodation for workers. So check it out. It's a really good strategy.
0: Very, very good. And just quickly to the next winter movie series screenings this Friday, Redcliffe's Football Netball Club Oval Turbo's on.
1: Yeah, that's right. So it's about a snail that wants to be a racing car driver. I haven't seen it, but I reckon it's probably pretty good. So this Friday, it's all completely free and you don't need to book or anything like that. You just need to rock up. So it's on the big screen there from 6:30 till 9:30. Now, it is obviously, you know, it's the winter series, but we're just into spring. But hopefully, if the weather's anything like it has been, it's going to be a beautiful night and a perfect time to get out and just have a relax. And there's going to be lots of other, you know, kids' activities and stuff happening there as well. And there's going to be a canteen operating so you can get food and drinks. And it's just going to be a really lovely night. So get around it.
0: Beautiful. Thank you very much for that, Ali. We'll talk again.
1: Thanks, Dave. Bye.
0: Mildura Rural City Council Mayor, Councillor Ali Cupper there.
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0: It's 27 past 8. It is time to wrap up breakfast. I'll catch you tomorrow morning from 5:30. 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
9: Morning with your local news. I'm Andrew Johnston. Barnaby Joyce has shot down a rumour suggesting that Farah's David Farley is set to go to sit as an independent. It's recently been suggested that Farley could be on the verge of leaving One Nation as a issue between himself and party leadership continues. Joyce, however, yesterday said his recent conversations with Farley were to the opposite effect of this suggestion. Concerns for Hopetoun families who've been without childcare since April 2024. Mildura MP Jay Benham has raised the issue with the state government and says there continues to be a growing demand for the service, but a suitable facility does not exist within the region. She says there's 27 kids enrolled in kinder this year and 15 families are also expressing interest in childcare. The town's kinder is being forced to operate from the local senior citizens building due to the lack of facility. The final numbers are still being tallied, but the Wentworth show has already been called a success by Daniel Linklater. More than 6,000 people went through the gates on Saturday. The mayor says there were several significant attractions as part of the event.
10: It just was a brilliant layout. It was really easy to get around. So much to see, whether you're there for the horses or see the dogs or watching the little Kelpie pup train up some, learning how to muster some sheep.
9: A slight drop in prices for regional Victorian homes, but they are higher than they were at this time last year. For Mildura, realestate.com.au's home price report shows the prices rose by 0.38% in the past month and 8% in the past 12 months. The median value of a home across the northwest of the state now sitting at $430,000. And Mildura City will be the minor premiers of the men's soccer after a victory 3-1 over Nichols Point. In the women's competition, Irimple Knights took it down Mildura City 1-0. Knights finishing with the minor premiership in that competition. And that's the latest in local news.
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11: 15 degrees in Melbourne. A sunny morning. Late showers atop today. 22. It's 8:30. Good morning. I'm David Armstrong. A 75-year-old man's in hospital. He was bashed with a cricket bat while confronting two people stealing from a charity shop at Mentone. Man was left with a number of injuries after challenging a man and a woman who were taking items from a Salvo store on Florence Street just after six last night. Local woman Alexandra was walking with a friend when she heard a man yelling, finding him on the ground.
12: He was really injured. He was crying out and in a lot of pain. We just thought he had taken a bad fall or something, and he was laying on the ground with his arms out and he was yelling, like, don't leave me, don't leave me. And he wanted to call his wife, so he was in, like, a really bad state.
11: Locals held down a 30-year-old man until police arrived. He's now been charged with attempted armed robbery, assault and affray. A 37-year-old trekker, Michael Keats, has been named as the first Australian killed in Nepal's flood disaster. His partner, Emily, is planning a trip to India for a spiritual pilgrimage to honour him.
13: I'm just scrambling, trying to get passports updated and visa applications and looking at flights and whatnot, in and amongst trying to just navigate grief and messages from hundreds of people around the world and journalists and media and just, yeah, honestly, it's been the craziest time of my life.
11: 43 Australians remain unaccounted for as the rescue effort in some areas turns into a recovery mission. In other news, fires gutted a house in Reservoir overnight. It's believed it was deliberately lit. Qantas ground crew workers have voted to strike over pay and conditions. More than 80% of surveyed young Australians say they feel stressed about managing money. 94% of them believe financial literacy should be taught in schools. Well, Lionel Richie has been rushed to hospital after struggling to finish a show in the US. Doctors looking into possible chronic dehydration. The 72-year-old singer is believed to have checked himself into a facility shortly after his performance. In finance, the dollar is trading at 71.63 US.
14: Sport for Anne Webster, your member for Mallee, authorised A. Webster Mildura.
11: Fremantle coach Justin Longmuir isn't worried about the Dockers' form heading into finals. The minor premiers lost two of their last three, both of those games in Melbourne. Hawthorn coach Sam Mitchell has praised Scott Pendlebury's decision to leave Collingwood for Gold Coast. The 38-year-old has signed a two-year deal with the Suns before transitioning to an assistant coaching role. And Kimberly Birrell, James Duckworth have joined Taylor Preston in winning through to the second round, the US Open. And that's the latest news and sport.
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16: A mostly sunny day with a medium chance of showers, most likely this evening. Mildura and Wentworth heading for 26, Robinvale 25. The three-day forecast for Sunrosy tomorrow, a shower or two, 21. Thursday, partly cloudy, 21. Friday, showers increasing, 22.
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0: fellow lawyers, but he gave it a go. Have you made a relatively late life career change? 133693 mornings at 3aw.com.au. Lots on the agenda. Let's go to some of your calls. Deb, good morning.
1: Yeah, good morning. And I'm really glad you're in radio. I love listening to you.
0: Oh, well, thank you, Deb. But it was a risk at the time. I thought, oh, you know, I should give it a go, but I had to have a plan B just in case. Anyway, plan B hasn't come
1: to... have to. You know what? Look, I was just going to say, I'm coming up 74, love my football. My view regarding Sydney Swans, say, and I'm not going to step over the line here, just with other women who love the footy, the general opinion is, having lived in a world that was a little bit different, what silly boys to dirty in their own nest, and I'll say that nice, they've shown a lot of contempt towards the club. Women in general have to be their own defenders, and I can say the AFL can only do what they can do.
2: Yeah.
1: I think that players, all men aren't lousy mongrels. I've got two wonderful sons who were taught to respect. You've got a different psyche. But, yeah, it was up to that situation that occurred and goes back to, again, I would say at 74, what fools you were. You have dirtied in your own nest. Yeah. You sullied the club's name.
0: Deb, who do you barrack for?
1: Alter.
0: How do you who do you barrack for?
1: Oh, you know I barrack for Essendon. I've got a red and black car.
0: Well, good on you, and it's tough times for Essendon, but, you know, the worm will turn eventually. I've no doubt about that. Essendon... Well, hopefully they've made the right choice with their new coach, Dean Solomon, and who knows, maybe James Hurd will come in as assistant. But, Deb, I agree. I mean, I see it, well, to date, as probably a Sydney Swans problem only. Having said that, I think every other club would be on notice because, you know, all young footballers are essentially the same, whether they play for Sydney or Essendon or Carlton or Richmond, it doesn't really matter. But you're right. I look at what happened with the Sydney Swans scandal and just think, how could you be so stupid? How could, you know, like Isaac Heaney, who's 30 years old, I don't know if he still is, vice-captain of the club, how could you do something so catastrophically dumb as to ruin your own brand and quite possibly never play footy again, at least with the Sydney Swans? Good point. Thank you, Deb, and good luck with the Dons next season. Margaret, hello.
3: Oh, hello, Tom. I totally agree with Deb and with what you've just said. As a woman in her 70s, I just can't believe that we're going backwards like this. I've got, you know, grandsons, you know, little grandsons and teenage grandsons coming up, and I'm, you know, trying to explain to them this is it's just too hard. We're going backwards, and I admire Darcy Moore's partner. You know, you've got to take a stand.
0: Yeah.
3: You really do.
0: Well, I do too. She's unusual in a sense in that she, you know, is prepared to say, I'm not going to the Brownlow with you. And I'm sure Darcy Moore supports her in that. She's, you know, perhaps unusual in that amongst that group of women, she's quite outspoken about various things. We have put out a call to her to see if she'll come on. At the moment, she says she doesn't want to, but we might get her on, if not today, another day in the near future. But... yeah, I mean, she says, but she blames the AFL as a whole, not just the Swans. She says it's an AFL-wide problem, and that's one of the reasons she doesn't want to attend this year's Brownlow. 133693, mornings at 3aw.com.au. House prices, they've gone nowhere in the last 5 years, not just Melbourne, but all around Victoria. There's all sorts of reasons as to why that is. Does this affect you? I mean, do you care? 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And could you change careers at 50 or older? 133693 at 14 to 9.
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0: It is 11 and 9 on house prices. Emails coming in. Mornings at 3aw.com.au. Ian says more affordable housing is a welcome change. People are still making a good profit on what they paid 10 to 20 years ago, and now first home buyers can get into the market at a more affordable price. Rian, however, right, says, why would a first home buyer be happy if they buy now and prices continue to fall for another 5 years? They'll have negative equity. Yeah, well, that's something that has happened over the past year and a half to young first home buyers who availed themselves of the government's 5% deposit scheme. And Phil says it might be good for first home buyers, but fewer people will sell, so there'll be less supply of houses. And that is true, Phil. The volume of properties offered for sale has been about 15 to 20% below the same time last year. Adam joins us. Adam, good morning.
1: Good morning, Tom. I'll just sort of have a quick chat about the AFL issue and the Brownlow issue.
0: Yeah.
1: I've got a 13-year-old boy, and ever since he's been old enough to talk, his mother and I have drilled into him two important words, and respect and humility. And I think now at the age of 13, he's had a girlfriend, and that he treats that girlfriend with respect and humility. He respects her. He opens the door for her. He opens the door for women at supermarkets, in the street. He looks out for people, good old school manners, and I'm very proud of that. I think the one thing that the AFL does, they talk the talk about respect, but as an organisation sometimes, I often wonder whether or not they are humble. It's not often they take ownership of errors that they make. There's always a spin.
0: Well, that's true. A few years ago, we interviewed Herald Sun journalist Mick Warner, who used to be on 3AW. He wrote a book about the AFL called The Boys Club, and I read it. And he makes the point that because the AFL is the senior governing body of Australian rules football, there's no global body that sits above it. It's a bit, you know, it makes up the rules as it goes along. And we see that time and time again, you know, rule changes, the wild card round, that sort of thing. Some of them are positive, some negative. But generally speaking, the AFL, in my experience, prefers to spin its way out of crises rather than, you know, get stuck into them. And the whole Sydney Swans thing, you know, it's not really being talked about at the moment because I think, you know, the police investigation is ongoing. But just because that is the case doesn't mean that the AFL can't have some role in it. Anyway, well, your son's doing well to have a girlfriend at age 13. I think when I was that age, I thought about it, but I couldn't find any girls who were interested. Thank you, Adam. Mark, hello.
2: Yeah, g'day, Tom. Yeah, with the housing market prices coming down, mate, I think it's a good thing.
0: Yep.
2: Give my three young adult children half a chance to get into the market. And I'm a bit confused about all the talk. We're once forever saying, how can prices come down so our children can have half a chance? But now they are, it seems like a negative thing. So I just don't get it.
0: Well, that's why I said depending on your perspective. Like if you were someone who was about to sell your family home to downsize, you might think it's negative. But if you're a young first or potential first home buyer, it's a positive, isn't it? Like it all depends. It's like when interest rates go up and down, Mark. I mean, if they go up, people go, oh, it's terrible for someone with a mortgage. But it's actually quite good for people who are pensioners who tend to live off term deposits or, you know, people who have their own superannuation. So it's all about perspective. Thank you, Mark. And look, I mean, the figures about the average house price, because Melbourne has suburbs that go on and on forever, our average house price is influenced by all the relatively cheaper homes we build in the outer suburbs. So it's not necessarily the case that the prices of inner city houses have fallen, but there are more cheaper houses being built in Melbourne compared to, say, Sydney, for example. I mentioned career changes before. I came across this letter in the paper today in the Herald Sun about a woman aged 50 who's an executive, hates her job, but is fearful of making a career change relatively late in life. Stephen, good morning.
3: Yes, Tom. 2003, I was I worked in engineering at Ansett. So closed doors closed. Got three kids who were sort of primary school, high school, at private school. I got a job as a lab technician at one of the most exclusive private schools in Melbourne.
0: Oh.
3: 23 years later, I retired 5 weeks ago.
0: All right, well, good on you, Stephen. Yeah, look, I know a couple of people who were badly affected by the Ansett collapse, but, you know, it's not the first time a company's gone broke. But so in your case, you were forced to make a career change, and it sounds like it's worked out positively, which is good to hear. But look, I can imagine if you hit your 50s and you've got a mortgage and you've got other bills to pay, that suddenly saying I'm going to abandon the career into which I might have put 25 years, 30 years of my time and embrace something different, it is a risky and difficult thing to do. More calls in a moment at 5 to 9.
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0: just on 9 o'clock. Here's the moment with David Armstrong. But an interesting email from Steph, who points out Dee Selman, the partner of Darcy Moore, blames the AFL as a whole. She's not attending the Brownlow this year. Yet her partner, Darcy Moore, is in fact the president of the AFL Players Association. So doesn't that make him an issue too? Yes, Steph, I'd forgotten that he was head of the AFLPA, but it's a very interesting point. Who knows? Maybe it's separate beds at their household for the time being. We'll speak more about that after the news. I want to talk about falling property prices. We're going to speak to Dee Jolly, former partner of dual premiership player Darren Jolly. Are women turning against the AFL? Could you change your career, age 50 or above? And with Steve Pizzardi, what's a car you've always wanted? 133-693.
1: 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National news now.
2: 15 degrees in Melbourne, a sunny morning, late showers, a top of 22 degrees. It's 9 o'clock. Good morning. I'm David Armstrong. Federal government says it holds grave concerns for the 43 missing Australians following the Nepal floods, as the family of one pilgrim believes he is dead. Nelson Scott reports from Kathmandu.
3: Michael Keats was hiking near the Nepal-Tibet border when catastrophic flash flooding began. His partner, Emily Boyd, has confirmed his death on social media.
4: Just thinking about all of the future, all of the things that we wanted to do together.
3: While the federal government hasn't received official confirmation of his passing, it says the family has a right to make statements and has offered its condolences. Foreign Minister Penny Wong says she holds grave concerns for the 43 Australians still missing.
5: It is difficult to get information. We will continue to work to do that.
3: The families of the missing Australians are still travelling to Nepal, hoping for answers, as more Australian aid is on its way. Nelson Scott, Kathmandu.
2: A 37-year-old man's been arrested after a stolen Hilux was clocked at speeds of up to 160 k's an hour across Melbourne overnight. Madeline Burke has more.
6: The chase began in Malvern before the vehicle travelled through the eastern suburbs onto the Eastern Highway and into Melbourne's northwest. Police deployed stop sticks near Broadmeadows, forcing the Hilux to stop after it hit a pole. A driver was arrested after allegedly trying to hide in a nearby backyard, but surrendering when he heard a police dog approaching. Officers found drug paraphernalia inside the Toyota, which was stolen in Barwon Heads in June. Madeline Burke, Melbourne.
2: Experts claim proposed cost savings to the suburban rail loop will cut critical infrastructure, which will increase travel times and deter commuters from using it. Underground station interchanges at Box Hill and Glen Waverley will go, as well as pedestrian overpasses in Burwood and Cheltenham, and a multi-level car park. But planning experts warn they are all key in moving people around and should be treated as a priority and not dismissed by the Premier as bells and whistles. Well, day one of spring and a top of 22 degrees today. And with more people out and about, Ambulance Victoria is warning people to update their action plan. Andrew Burns at AV says Melbourne has some particular issues with asthma.
7: As far as statistics, Melbourne's often known as the asthma capital of the world. We certainly have a high allergy or allergen count with the winds that blow across Melbourne in our beautiful city.
2: There have been more than 2,600 reports of concerning incidents of a sexual nature between students in Victorian state schools in the past 3 years. Experts warning of a crisis in gender-based harmful behaviour. Finance the dollar, 71.63 US.
8: Sport for Anne Webster, your member for Mallee, authorised A. Webster Mildura.
2: Carlton forward Ben Ainsworth admits not much has been changed since the appointment of Josh Fraser as coach. The former Sun says the foundations for the Blues' run to finals was built back at the start of the season.
9: To be honest, I think a lot was built off the start of the year. Like, we obviously were 1-8, but a lot of the things that we're still doing now were instilled earlier in the year, and I think a lot's been simplified in terms of our game style and the way we want to play, and the boys are energised by our fans as well. Obviously, week in, week out, they stand up for us.
2: Max Holmes could make a shock return for Geelong in Friday's elimination final against Carlton. The midfielder has been recovering from a syndesmosis injury and an ankle fracture. James Duckworth through to the second round of the US Open after stunning Italy's Matteo Arnaldi, the Australian beating the 30th seed in a fourth set tiebreak. That's the latest news and sport.
1: 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River 1467 weather. 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
10: A mostly sunny day with a medium chance of showers most likely this evening. Mildura and Wentworth heading for 26, Robinvale 25. The three-day forecast for Sunrosy tomorrow, a share or two, 21. Thursday, partly cloudy, 21. Friday, showers increasing, 22.
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1: 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Your say now with Tom Elliott. White Metal Recyclers. 741 Coolong Avenue, Arimple.
17: It is 7 past 9. I do want to talk more about house prices in a moment. And also the Federal Communications Minister, Annika Wells, has compared the price of housing to the soft, ushy toys that Woolworths gives away. I'll play you a bit of that in a moment. But just during our news, I heard it referred to that it's the first day of spring and it's a relatively warm day today that we should be on the lookout for asthma attacks. And that Melbourne is apparently the asthma capital of the world. We're the capital of a lot of things when you think about it, aren't we? We're the sports capital of the world. We're the arts and culture capital of Australia. We're the food and the coffee capital of Australia. We have, I think, one of the world's biggest temperature differentials in one day. You know, you can have a northerly and it's 38 degrees. Then you can have a change and it goes down to 18 degrees in about half an hour. It doesn't do that anywhere else in the world. And now we're the asthma capital of the world. Anyway, emails coming in, mornings@3aw.com.au. On housing prices, Tim says, I live past Geelong. I've spent nearly $200,000 renovating my house over the past 5 years. I would have just been better off selling it unrenovated back in 2022. Yeah, maybe. On women turning away from the AFL, and look, I hasten to add, just because the partner of Darcy Moore, Dee Stelman, is refusing to attend this year's Brownlow, doesn't mean that all women are doing it. And judging by the crowds at the football on Friday and Saturday night here in Melbourne, plenty of women still want to go and see their teams play. But Sharon says, I've gone from being a social club member and attending every game my club played in Victoria and travelling to the state games to maybe only watching it on telly now. Sharon says, no more memberships for me. And on changing a career relatively late in life, Diane says, in my late 50s, I bought my first pedigree dog. I then spent 2 years learning about breeding, and now I am a Victorian Labrador breeder. I've bred 88 puppies. Well, the dog has bred the puppies. Diane says, I've bred 88 puppies in 10 litters. Yeah, okay. 1-3-6-9-3. Just a reminder, escape your pricey telco. 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Bill, good morning.
18: Yeah, good morning, Tommy. How are you?
17: Yeah, good, Bill.
18: I was just on a positive note, the actual property prices dropping has actually been quite beneficial to our family because I was a sole trader, had no super, but I had got two extra houses and I wanted to sell them to my sons. And, of course, you can't undersell them. So my capital gains has dropped by about half and their stamp duty has dropped by probably more than half.
17: Yeah, so I suppose
18: gone from high sevens to low six or mid to low six.
17: So I suppose their gain is your loss, but as a family unit, you're better off and you've paid less tax into the bargain.
18: Yeah. So because we only wanted a certain amount out of them to make our super look half decent, you know, and we were happy with that. But we weren't allowed to sell it at the prices that we wanted. But now we can because.
17: That's interesting, Bill. I mean, that's a. Not an unknown, but I would say a relatively unusual thing where you've bought the houses a while ago and you wanted to sell them to your sons, and because you're right, you have to do it at a market price for capital gains reasons. You can't undersell them, but because the market has shifted downwards, good for your sons, and I guess in a way, good for you. Thank you, Bill. But look, the housing market can be a complicated thing, and we're going to speak to the CEO of the Real Estate Institute of Victoria in a moment. But Federal Communications Minister Annika Wells, she's the one who last year spent a lot of taxpayer money flying around Australia for sometimes dubious purposes. Like, I think she flew from Brisbane to Adelaide, missed a meeting, and then went to a colleague's wife's 40th birthday party, all at taxpayer expense. But anyway, if you're familiar with the Ushi toy giveaway that Woolworths does, they're so popular that Woolworths has run out of the Ushis. Annika Wells has had a crack at comparing our housing market to Ushis. Have a listen.
19: Both the Ushi market and the Australian housing market are dictated by supply and demand. The problem right now is that supply of Ushis and housing is not keeping pace with demand. For the last 15 years, housing demand outpaced housing supply. Or in other words, there's been a shortage of Ushis. Compounding that problem, Australia's tax system has benefited collectors buying new and second-hand Ushis over first-time Ushi buyers. To fix that problem, at the last budget, Labor told housing investors, Ushi collectors, you can keep using the tax system to buy Ushis, but only new ones. And that means more new Ushis to rent and more existing Ushis for first-time buyers.
17: Right, now, I think that logic is somewhat torturous. I mean, for example, an Ushi is a cheap piece of plastic probably made in China that would cost a few cents to make. And as we know, houses are very, very expensive. You've got to buy the land, get the planning permission, and then build the house, then try and sell it at a profit. And also, you know, giving away Ushis and saying that investors can only buy the new Ushis but not the existing Ushis to me seems a little bit strange. Our next guest, CEO of the Real Estate Institute of Victoria, Toby Balazs. Good morning.
20: Good morning, Tom. How are you?
17: Well, I'm all right. What do you think about that comparison, Woolworths cheap plastic Ushi toys, which they give away, versus houses?
20: Confusing. Just strange. I mean, this is a very serious issue. Housing, we're facing some real challenges in the housing market, and to have it sort of made almost comical or you know, be so irrelevant to bring it into some sort of Ushi market. It's very strange, for want of a better word, Tom. I didn't take a great deal away from it other than to say this is a very serious issue for people wanting to ensure that you have a strong property market, and it's almost sort of made as a joke.
17: Well, I've got in front of me the change in median prices for all the capital cities around Australia over the last 5 years. So on average, nationally, over 5 years, house prices went up 28%, and the really powerful markets were Brisbane, Adelaide and Perth, to a slightly lesser extent, Darwin. Whereas in Melbourne, house prices have fallen over 5 years by 0.8%. So it's only a small fall, but compared to the rest of Australia, it seems quite dramatic. Is that a good or a bad thing for Melbourne and for Greater Victoria?
20: Like all these sort of things, you know, there can be positives and negatives to it all. I think overall people would see that a market with falling prices versus our peers in other capital cities, overall probably not a great thing. We know that the Victorian government relies heavily on property taxes, so if both volume and value are dropping, then that's not going to be great from a tax perspective. I suppose the upside is if you're buying and selling in the same market, it's probably not so much of an issue. So, you know, you might get less for your house or your apartment now, but if you're buying in the same market, then the value of that property that you're looking to purchase is probably in a similar level of decline. So, you know, there's realities of still finding opportunities in what looks to be, you know, a negative stat overall. But, we would like to see a healthy property market, obviously, where things are improving.
17: Well, if you're a first-home buyer and you look at this, is it possible you wouldn't want to buy your house in Melbourne because you're worried that the house prices might fall further? I mean, my experience of house prices is that people want prices to fall until the day that they buy a house, and then they want them to start rising again. But what if there's another 5 years of stagnation ahead of us? I mean, might it be that first home buyers don't want to enter the Melbourne market?
20: Yeah, it's a great point. You don't want to get on the property ladder only to find yourself in a position of negative equity a few years down the track. So, excuse me, that's absolutely a key point. And we know that probably the first home buyers are getting access to properties because the investors in Victoria are not being encouraged to purchase and provide that to the rental stock, which is another big issue around vacancy rates and cost of rentals. So, you know, we seem to get all this policy and all these conversations around and what can we do on the demand side. The reality is we need supply and we need landlords buying properties to be able to contribute that to the rental supply.
17: Well, just on that, anecdotally, I've had some evidence presented to me that rents are now going up because landlords are exiting the market. Are there any stats to bear that out? Are rents in Melbourne increasing?
20: Oh, absolutely. Yeah, the vacancy rate is low and rents are increasing and it's challenging. And what we want to see is a balanced market where you've got good supply and good choice as a renter. But at the moment with both the tax regimes and I suppose general confidence, people are sort of exiting the market from an investment point of view, and that's not good for renters.
17: And finally, I mean, Melbourne unfortunately also leads the nation when it comes to crime statistics, you know, car theft, home break-ins, that sort of thing. Is crime another factor in people's house purchasing decisions?
20: Look, we probably don't have any stats or data on that, Tom. I think property is a lot about confidence and forward projections. And if there's some challenges around confidence, and that could take in a number of different factors, then people tend to either not act or sort of look elsewhere. So haven't got anything specifically on that, but I think confidence overall is probably a challenge that we're trying to address.
17: All right, thank you for your time. Tony Bellage there, CEO of the Real Estate Institute of Victoria. And I mean it when I say, look, you don't want housing that is perpetually out of reach for young home buyers, but at the same time, you don't want a market that just falls and falls and falls. Like in America, Detroit housing went down because the city of Detroit suffered a massive population loss from the 1960s onwards. Or in parts of Japan where the population is aging dramatically, you can get a house for almost nothing because there's simply no young buyers. Now, we're not at that situation, but nor would we want to be. Sharon joins us. Sharon, good morning.
0: Oh, good morning. I saw Annika's video. I've never been so insulted all my life. Mm. But I will say this. If she's trying to get the message to a 9-year-old, because that's what I think she's trying to do, 9-year-olds don't need to know about this. So no. The rest of us who do need to know are adults. So speak to us like we're a normal, proper adult.
17: Yeah, I know. I was very surprised by it too, Sharon. I mean, to compare a cheap plastic toy to the, you know, to a house or houses, I found very strange. And remember, Annika Wells is in her portfolio. She's the sports minister. She's also the communications minister. So she should have some ability to communicate things. 133 693. Come and join us at 18 past 9.
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0: happening with young guys. They don't necessarily have the maturity. You know, they're being treated like gods, particularly in Melbourne. So, yeah, all of those factors are creating this issue.
1: Okay, so Dee Selman is quoted as saying that, you know, the AFL needs to change its attitude towards women and towards gender-based violence. Do you think the AFL could do more?
0: I absolutely do think the AFL could do more. I've had my own experiences and disappointments with the AFL. I think that they say the right things. There's a lot of rhetoric. It feels a bit political. They definitely say the right things. They gloss over it. They say what they know they need to say. I don't know if I feel real substance in what happens beyond that. And I think that's probably what Dee, which I fully support her decision to do that. I think anybody honouring their own values and just making a decision like that should always be applauded. And I think that the AFL definitely could do more.
1: Now, I don't know if you saw on the weekend, but the Carlton-Melbourne game, which I attended because I'm a Carlton supporter, was the single biggest sporting event in terms of crowds around the world. And the Friday night game, Collingwood versus the Bulldogs, was the third biggest. I mean, do you think women are going to stay away from the football, or, you know, as we hit the finals and everything, they'll go just as they always have?
0: Who knows? I think there's a lot of women that absolutely love footy, and I think that that's never going to change. I definitely think there's a shift I've noticed in the last 3, 4, 5 years generally in society about women and what they'll accept, and that they're much more happy to be outspoken and stand up for, you know, like these, their own values and their own beliefs. And I think that's happening more and more. So I would think that that will start to happen in the AFL if we don't see some change and men understanding what they're doing. And, you know, I know that they all do. I know from my experience with my ex-husband that they do. Every year they have people come in and speak to them at the club level about respect for women, domestic violence, all of that thing. That's been going on forever, for as long as I've been around footy, which is since 2003, it doesn't seem to be having an impact. It doesn't seem to be resonating with them for some reason. There still seems to be this attitude, and it is a cultural issue.
1: Okay. And just finally, it was pointed out to me earlier today that Darcy Moore is, in fact, the head of the AFL Players Association. Should his partner, Dee Selman, have a few stern words with him?
0: I'm sure they're having lots of robust conversations, and I'm sure he seems like a, you know, someone that has a lot of awareness, and, you know, just by his choice of his fiancée, his partner, I think that they're having a lot of conversations as it is. I don't think he needs to be spoken to. He's not somebody that seems to be doing the wrong thing.
1: Okay, thank you for your time. Dee Jolly there, former wife of dual premiership player Darren Jolly, still a Sydney Swan supporter and an interior designer. All right, well, look, if you're female, I mean, did the Swan scandal change your view of footy? Again, the crowds at Friday and Saturday night, which were the third and first most attended sporting events on the planet over the weekend, would suggest otherwise. And I certainly on Saturday night saw just as many female fans as I usually see. The answer is a lot. And generally speaking, Australian rules football, I think of all the major football codes, probably has the highest proportion of female spectators. You know, it's not a, you know, overwhelmingly male thing. You see almost as many women in the stands as you do men. 133693 mornings at 3aw.com.au. We'll take calls and emails on that in a moment. After 10, I want to look at mid to late life career changes. I made one at age 45. I read a letter this morning about a woman, age 50, senior executive at a company, hates her job, but wonders if her financial responsibilities make it impossible for her to change. And with Steve Pizzardi, a car you've always wanted to own, but for some reason have not. That's all ahead at 14 to 10.
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0: It is 10 of 10. We had an interesting call earlier about, I think it was from George, who changed jobs. And he went from being a police officer to now wanting to look at chronobiology and to help people who do shift work and that sort of thing. I must admit, I didn't fully understand it. And I was saying how, you know, radio and television used to stop at night and then, you know, they've now become 24-hour day sort of exercises. Susan has emailed us. She says, when we first got our TV, or when we got our first TV, the TV stopped broadcasting at 11 o'clock with the Lord's Prayer. That was BTV6 in Ballarat. There you go. The Lord's Prayer means it's definitely time to go to bed. They still open the Victorian Parliament with the Lord's Prayer, and it's the Anglican version, not the Catholic version. There's a slight difference between the two. Bruno says, I think house prices skyrocketed back when Philip Lowe, the former head of the Reserve Bank, told us that there'd be no interest rate increases for 5 years. Yeah, that was during the pandemic, and people were told interest rates, you know, wouldn't go up for a long time because of the economic destruction which had been wrought by all the lockdowns. And Peter, we spoke about this last week, Peter says there's a major stuff up this morning, MCC members desperately trying to get tickets to Friday night's game and Ticketek is not working. All right, Peter, we'll have a look into it. Yeah, we had the same issues last week. Weather now for Roth Newton. Their 20% off lounge suite sale is on now. 20% off Lazy Boy IMG and Australian-made lounge suites. It is currently a warmer day, 16 degrees. Our forecast top is 23. Dave, good morning.
1: Morning, Tom. How are you going?
0: Yeah, good, Dave.
1: That's all right. Hey, look, I believe that talking about the sport and the way people and females are treated, I think it starts at a junior level. My daughter is involved in a junior basketball, and there is parent behaviour that is accepted among communities because they may have children that are talented.
0: Yeah.
1: So the result is the driving factor. It's not morals and it's not respect. You know, certain incidents have happened and yet, you know, it's glossed over because, their child is really, you know, could go somewhere.
0: Yeah, I've seen that, Dave, you know, and sort of, you know, a parent wanting to talk to the coach and say, you need to give my daughter slash son more time on court or on field or play them in a different position. And you sort of think, you know, like in junior sport, like let the coaches coach. But, yeah, I know what you're saying. And I see it with boys' footy now, Dave, because a lot of boys, you know, there's often AFL talent scouts at underage football these days. And, you know, the boys think, wow, you know, there's someone from the, you know, the Saints or the Blues or whatever. And, you know, they think, wow, perhaps they're looking at me and perhaps I'm headed for the AFL. And they start thinking that they're a professional footballer when they're only 15 or 16 years old. Now, some of them do make it into the AFL, but most, of course, do not. Thank you, Dave. But, yeah, we had an email, I think it was late last week, from a woman whose name escapes me, but she said that the behaviour of parents at junior football had got demonstrably worse over the past few years. Now, I don't know what league it was or what age group, but she just said it was enough to put her off going. Cherie, hello.
2: Oh, good morning, Tom. Thanks for taking my call.
0: Pleasure.
2: In regards to a change of businesses or whatever, or career change, I went from midwife to wife to mum to grandma, and at the age of 75, 3 years ago, with the help of my son, I have developed a highly successful product, an online product, and I am over the moon. We ordered 1,000, and in 10 months, we have sold out, and it's just amazing. I'm just amazed. Couldn't do it without my son, Matthew. There are nights, I'll be honest, I don't sleep. The technology does my head in online, you know, with technology, et cetera. And I love Claude. He's great. But we're saving a lot of people's burning plants in the gardens. And I am over the moon. We're now in the US. And
0: so what sort of product is it?
2: It's called Plant Broly. And it's actually a product, and I have advertised with the gorgeous Darren on the weekend.
0: Oh, yes, I've heard it. I've heard it on Darren James's gardening segment. That's very interesting. Plant Broly. Grenache Cherie, two bottles of De Bortley's Ancient Soils Heathcote Grenache coming your way at 5 to 10.
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0: It is just on 10 o'clock. News in a moment with Madeline Burke. I want to go back to changing careers relatively late in life. I think any age from about 45 on, which you do take a bit of a risk when you change careers, but it can, in some circumstances, be very worthwhile. Steve Pizzardi will be in. I want to look at a car or cars you've always wanted, but for some reason have never bought. We'll have a look at coal-fired power stations and nuclear power stations. Pauline Hanson is promising to keep the first ones and build the second ones. And have you ever had a pen pal? 133-693.
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12: 16 degrees in Melbourne, late showers, a forecast high of 23. It's 10 o'clock. Good morning, I'm Madeline Burke. A man has rammed his car into the front of a service station in Frankston during an altercation with an attendant last night. Police say the men were involved in an argument near the Bowsers. A man then got back into his vehicle and rammed through the front door of the service station, then drove off. Nobody was injured. A man has died in a crash at Cockatoo this morning. A car driving along Paternoster Road left the roadway and crashed into a tree around 7:30. The male driver, who was the only person in the vehicle at the time and yet to be formally identified, died at the scene. Authorities are racing against time to reach hundreds of workers trapped inside mud-filled hydropower tunnels in Nepal. Rescuers are using heavy machinery and explosives to blast through metres of debris following catastrophic flash flooding. Tunnel disaster expert Professor Arnold Dix says there is still a chance survivors are trapped in protected pockets.
13: I'm in the business of miracles, and the best place to be not to be killed would have been in one of our tunnels, and they can be alive there for a long period of time. So we've still got time on our side, but of course we want to get there quickly.
12: The state opposition is promising 25 new hybrid electric trains for the Melton and Wyndham Vale lines if elected. The $1.7 billion investment will more than double passenger capacity. Meanwhile, analysis has revealed Ben Carroll's plan to cut $1 billion from the suburban rail loop will increase travel times and ultimately deter commuters from using the project. Underground station interchanges at Box Hill and Glen Waverley will go, as well as pedestrian overpasses in Burwood and Cheltenham and a multi-level car park. But planning experts warn the interchanges and overpasses are key in moving people around and should be treated as a priority. US President Donald Trump is facing criticism for posting an AI video depicting a simulated strike on Iran's primary oil hub. The clip depicts Karg Island exploding into flames, escalating tensions in the Persian Gulf. Former Pentagon operative Tony Schaefer says the post is a tactic aimed at government officials in Tehran.
14: As much as anything, I think this is meant to draw attention to part of what he wants us to look at. And in this case, he wants to continue to put pressure on Iran. This is part of his putting psychological pressure on the leadership of Iran.
12: And singer Lionel Richie has been rushed to hospital and is in intensive care after falling ill during a live show in the US. In finance, your Lords is down 25 points this morning, the dollar buying 71.63 US cents.